Greetings, ladies and gentlemen, and welcome to another 2 hours of the best in jazz here on The Global Voice. I'm Chrissy Cochran, and for the next 2 hours, we'll start off with a little smooth jazz, get a little more progressive, and maybe some smooth jazz to wind the program down. We shall see. Let's get to it. For the album Rise, here's Herb Alpert, and simply says, Love Is.

Herb Alpert, yes. Remember Herb Alpert and the Tijuana Brass? Well, that's just Herb Alpert and a bunch of musicians from the album Rise. And the piece is simply called Love Is. And that hook will go round in your brain for hours. Here's James Newton Howard from the album James Newton Howard and Friends, and Slippin' Away.

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1: Marcus Miller from the album M2 and Mickey's Groove. You're listening to Time for Jazz here on The Global Voice. I'm Chrissy Coghlan. Hope you're enjoying the show. Here's one from Spyro Gyra, from the very best of Spyro Gyra. And you can count on...

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4: 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But don't worry, I'm sure you'll understand Wally a lot better than that guy. Ma'am, you've heard the show, what do you think?
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4: 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Ha ha ha ha ha.
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0: gibberish.
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Some Breath. Dave Koz from the album Off the Beaten Path and Wake Up Call. Up next, the Riffingtons from the album Curves Ahead. North Star.

cool guitar playing from Bill Connors. From the album Double Up, we heard Long Distance. Changed the mood completely, Eumedia Deodato. He was the one who originally did that, also Sprach Zarathustra, I think. From his album Love Island, this is the title track.

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0: Bye.

from the album Night of the Living Dregs. Those were the Dixie Dregs. And Long, Slow Distance. Here's an album I remember well, Larry Carlton's Kid Gloves, one of the first jazz albums I bought. Here's the title track.

They call themselves Cellar and Point. The album is called Gambit, and the piece we heard, strange though it was Ruminants. Let's now turn our attention to the Middle East. Not a usual place you find jazz, but here's something different. Dafa Yusuf from the album Abu Nassaun Rhapsody. We're going to hear Surah.

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1: Oh, yeah. Yeah, you know you're in trouble. You know you're in trouble. Did you make this mess?

0: 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Well, now there's a mess you won't get in trouble for, because it's Mike's Mess, hosted by Mike G Fridays at 2 UTC right here on the Global Voice. It's a mess of good music from a mess of different genres. The mess around.
1: Tune in at 2 and make a mess of your Friday.

pianist Emmanuel Waldron from a lovely, lovely album called All Seasons, that's it. And the piece we heard was The Turnaround. It's changed the mood completely and moved to South Africa. And Hugh Masekela, the boy's doing it.

Jacob Bron, that was. From an album called Gefion, and they all came marching out of the woods. I'm glad to hear it. Here's an interesting one. Piece from an album called Scandal. This is Soundprints Quintet and Dream State.

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2: Oh, hi there, it's me again. 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
2: Seems someone has sent me a box. On it are written just two words. All sorts. 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

from the album Afrobeat Brazil. That's the Canary Orchestra and Afrache. Here now, the Matt Moran Organ Trio and the title track from the album Play Ball. Why not?

Chris Standring. And the laugh, Fast Train to Everywhere. I like that title, Fast Train to Everywhere. And that music says, Christy, you've got to get out of here. Because if you don't, the next program will boot you off. If anyone has been, many thanks for listening. I'll be back same time next week with Heat and Help and More Chat. But remember, kindness is a powerful force. Please use it generously. It's inexhaustible, but keep a whole heap for yourself. I'll be back next week. Till then, bye.

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Rick Braun on the Sunday Jazz Experience and Doing Everything With You. That is from his latest CD, Rick Braun Plays Chuck Mangione. Tomorrow, Rick's turning 71 years old. He was born in Allentown, Pennsylvania. Good morning. I'm Steve, the Radio Jazz Guy, on this big Independence Day holiday weekend. Thanks for hanging out with me. I do appreciate that. On the show today, we're going to have a lot of interesting music. I've got a couple of CDs I'm going to share with you, and music from a local group that will be playing at Walker's Jazz Lounge. Today, you will hear music from the new CD from Randy Brecker titled Espirito. I've gone back into the archives to a CD from the late B.G. Adair titled Deep Cuts. That was out in 2022. It was released shortly before she passed away at the young age of 84. And then this Saturday night, Craig Owens and the Bodo Jazz Band will be playing at Walker's Jazz Lounge. It's a CD release party. Their new CD is titled The River, and they'll have CDs there, and you can buy those. And I'll have a couple of songs from that new album for you to hear during the show today. Coming up on Wednesday, guitarist Paul Brown is turning 59 years old. Paul was born in Los Angeles. It's Paul Brown right now. This is Wine Lights.

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On Friday, Lee Morgan would have been turning 88. He was born in Philadelphia. He passed away in 1972 at the young age of 33. It's Lee Morgan with the cover of one of those great Beatles songs. This is Yesterday on your Sunday Jazz Experience.

I will have Smooth Jazz News for you around the bottom of each hour as we get ready to head to your first update of Smooth Jazz News. Here's just some of the stories I am following this week. Earth, Wind & Fire's Greatest Hits Collection is available now for the first time on vinyl, a massive collection of live recordings from Oscar Peterson has been released, and A Love Supreme from John Coltrane is being released again on cassette tape. And to take us to your first update of Smooth Jazz News, we celebrate Kirk Whalum's 68th birthday coming up on Saturday, and he was born in Memphis, Tennessee. And here he is with a little bit of help from Dave Koz. This is Someone to Love on the Sunday Jazz Experience.

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1: Connie's Mexico Cafe, 2227 North Broadway, has been serving Wichitans our favorite Mexican food now for 63 years. 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

0: 8-page hardcover book with never-before-seen archival material, including Oscar's own photography, poetry, and his personal remembrances from his family and fellow musicians. This release is also available on 4 CDs. And that is the update this time. Steve Bauer, your jazz man on the Sunday Jazz Experience.
1: Walker's Jazz Lounge.
0: Cool shows happening this week at Walker's Jazz Lounge. On Thursday, Walker's partners with Somewhere Works for a show featuring Moonshroom. This is a group that was formed in Kansas City with a unique mix of music. And then on Friday at Walker's Jazz Lounge, enjoy the Juniper Green Quartet at 8 p.m. On Saturday, it's the Craig Owens and Bodo Jazz Band. They have a new album called The River, and they'll have CDs there for sale at Walker's. It's really just a CD release party. For more information about these shows and other things happening at Walker's, go to walkersjazzlounge.com. It's walkersjazzlounge.com. And you can also follow them on Facebook. 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

It's new music there from Scott Yanni and A Song for Dad. I'm Steve the Jazz Man. Today, I've gone back into the archives to feature an album from the late B.G. Adair titled Deep Cuts. From that album, she's covering a Beatles song. Geez, it's the second cover of a Beatles song this hour. This is Can't Buy Me Love from B.G. Adair.

We're listening to B.G. Adair, her CD from 2022, Deep Cuts. She passed away in 2022 at the young age of 84, shortly after the release of this album. Her career spanned some 65 years, and she played on over 100 albums, releasing 35 albums with the B.G. Adair Trio. She sold over 2 million records herself. She started taking piano lessons at the age of 5, and she taught music in public schools for 3 years, then in 1961 moved to Nashville to pursue a music career full-time. She played with a lot of people, including Dinah Shore, Peggy Lee, Ray Stevens, and Chet Atkins, just to mention some. She would spend several years teaching music at the university level there in Nashville. From B.G. Adair, the CD Deep Cuts, this is By Myself.

The latest there from Roger Smith, that is Rusty's Groove, and Paul Brown was the guest artist on that track. And now it's another new song from Will Sumner. This is Riptides.

I'm Steve, the Radio Jazz Guy, and this is the Sunday Jazz Experience, the big Independence Day holiday weekend. Hope you're having a good time. This Saturday, by the way, at Walker's Jazz Lounge, Craig Owens and the Bodo Jazz Band are going to be in concert. It's a CD release party for them. Their new CD is titled The River, and I'm sure they'll have CDs there and maybe even flash drives. Who knows what all is going to be happening. But it's this Saturday night, and if you want more information and tickets, just go to walkersjazzlounge.com. It's walkersjazzlounge.com. And you can get tickets, and then you can also get there and enjoy a CD release party there at Walker's Jazz Lounge. I've got a song, in fact, the title track, from their new CD, The River, from Craig Owens and the Bodo Jazz Band. It is new music for you on the Sunday Jazz Experience.

That is Craig Owens and the Bodo Jazz Band, The River, title track from their new CD. It's a CD release party for them this Saturday night at Walker's Jazz Lounge. Hopefully we'll see you there. Got an email from Dan over in Andover, where I was yesterday, a big family cookout for the holiday. And he said one of his best friends, Bob, had passed away last year, and today would have been his birthday, and he wanted to have a special song played for his friend. Here is Putin Gerard W. This is Streets of Gold on the Sunday Jazz Experience.

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1: Around this time each week, we open that great American songbook and revisit Frank Sinatra and some of his friends. It was in April 1984 when Frank Sinatra reunited with Quincy Jones to work on his 57th album, L.A. Is My Lady. Here's the title track from that album for you now on the Sunday Jazz Experience.

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The Sunday Jazz Experience with Bill Heller, that is Offshore. Andy Snitzer is a guest on that track. Bill has played with several bands, including the Sax Pack, and he also toured with Mary Wilson of the Supremes for a while. Good morning. I'm Steve, the Radio Jazz Guy, on this beautiful Independence Day holiday weekend. 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Today, I am featuring tracks from a new CD from Randy Brecker titled Espirito. Here's the title track from that new album now.

We're listening to Randy Brecker. Esperito is his new CD. And when he was in school, when he was about 8 years old, they only offered either trumpet or clarinet, so he chose the trumpet after hearing people like Miles Davis on the radio. Randy's father took him and his brother Michael to see many great jazz artists, including Miles Davis, Thelonious Monk, and Duke Ellington, to mention some. After graduating from school, he would move from Pennsylvania, where he was born and raised, to New York City to pursue a music career. Another song from the new CD from Randy Brecker, Esperito. This is Time Flies.

More from this new CD from Randy Brecker coming up in just a bit. Want to give a quick shout out to the family over in Andover and all the people that are in from out of town enjoying breakfast and listening to the Sunday Jazz Experience. We do appreciate that. It's New Music Now. This is D.

A lot of new music coming your way this week. That's new from D. Lucas and Never Go Away. It's another new one now. This is Freddie Fox and Grateful on the Sunday Jazz Experience.

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1: Smooth Jazz News is brought to you by Connie's Mexico Cafe, who have been serving Wichitans our favorite Mexican food now for 63 years. 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
1: John Coltrane's 1965 album, A Love Supreme, is being released on cassette tape for the first time in 40 years. It's part of the 60th anniversary of the album's first release. The cassette tape edition is a replica of the original 1986 cassette packaging. A Love Supreme is considered one of the most important documents in modern recorded music. And guitarist Juan Carlos Quintero has released a new album titled The Story of Love. He's from Knoxville, Tennessee, and began playing the guitar when he was about 8 years old. He would go on to study composition at the Berklee College of Music in Boston. After moving to Los Angeles, he released his self-titled debut album in 1990. His blend of jazz, Latin American music, and world music has been warmly received in the contemporary jazz world. He has become a respected music educator as well, and currently serves as head of the music management program at the University of Tennessee.

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Well, as hot as it is, I'm not sure if hot chocolate is what I want right now, but that's the name of the song. It's new from Gerald Albright on your Sunday Jazz Experience. This hour, I'm featuring tracks from the new CD from Randy Brecker titled Espirito. From that album, this is Pacific Blue.

We're listening to Randy Brecker. Esperito is the new CD. He has played with many bands over the years. Most interestingly enough, he was with Blood, Sweat, and Tears for a short time and recorded with them on their first album. And he would go on to record his first solo project in 1966. In the 70s, he would perform and record with his brother Michael Brecker and several artists, including Stevie Wonder. Randy Brecker won his first Grammy in 1997. Over the years, he would work with many different bands, and he had a band with his brother Michael for several years as well. Overall, he has spanned about six decades in making great jazz music. Another song now from Randy Brecker, the new CD titled Esperito. This is Hot Sauce.

I am really excited about next week's show. It's coming together. Two new CDs that are coming out. You're going to get a chance to hear them. One is already out. That is the new one from Niels, great guitarist, called Chill It. And we're trying to work it out to where Niels can check in for a few minutes. And we'll be playing tracks from that CD next week. Plus, saxophonist Hughes Groove has a new CD called The Phoenix. It comes out on the 17th. And the Sunday Jazz Experience is one of the first jazz shows in the country to be able to play music from that new album. You'll get to hear it a week before you can buy it. So it's a new CD from Hughes Groove. You'll hear it next week. And Niels, I mean, these are great CDs. I'm so excited about being able to bring all this new music to you. The Hughes Groove CD has been produced by Paul Brown. Oh, speaking of Paul Brown, amazing. He has, again, stayed at the top of the Smooth Jazz chart this week. It's his fifth week to be at number one. It's the title track from his latest CD. This is So Much to Say. Still, the number one smooth jazz song in the land on your Sunday Jazz Experience.

we'll have to see if Paul Brown can hang on for week number six for next week. We'll check it out for sure. It's from a track now from the CD from B.G. Adair we're featuring today. Deep Cuts, this is I'll Take Romance, the Sunday Jazz Experience.

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1: This time in the connection, we're going way back to 1965. The song is Yes, I'm Ready. Let's first remember it with Barbara Mason, and then we'll connect it to jazz.

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1: 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Cool shows happening this week at Walker's Jazz Lounge. On Thursday, Walker's partners with Somewhere Works for a show featuring Moonshroom. This is a group that was formed in Kansas City with a unique mix of music. And then on Friday at Walker's Jazz Lounge, enjoy the Juniper Green Quartet at 8 p.m. On Saturday, it's the Craig Owens and Bodo Jazz Band. They have a new album called The River, and they'll have CDs there for sale at Walker's. 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It's walkersjazzlounge.com. And you can also follow them on Facebook. 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

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On Friday, July 17th, saxophonist Huge Groove will release a new CD titled The Phoenix. And I've got a special treat for you, because next week you're going to hear music from that new CD a week before you can buy it. We're one of the first jazz shows in the country to play music from this new CD, and we're doing it next Sunday. So new music from Huge Groove headed your way next Sunday, along with some other cool things. And speaking of Huge Groove, here he is with the title track, The Phoenix, on your Sunday Jazz Experience.

That is the latest from John Leslie and Do I Do. One of the CDs I am featuring today is from the late V.G. Adair. The CD is Deep Cuts. From that album, this is The Lady is a Tramp.

Guitarist Niels has a new CD titled Chill It, and you'll be hearing music from it next week. In fact, because it has 14 tracks on it, what we're going to do with that is we're going to take the first 7 tracks and play some of those for you next week. And then on the next show, the 19th, well, that's when you'll hear the other tracks. But the cool thing is we'll be hearing from Niels himself all about the new CD and what's going on. That'll be happening next week. And Smooth Jazz News is next. Take us there. It is Niels from the Chill It CD. This is Joy and Pain on the Sunday Jazz Experience.

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1: Jazz guitar legend Wes Montgomery never used a guitar pick. He played just by using his thumb, and it became his defining technique. Montgomery helped to take jazz guitar to a whole new level and did it all in an unusual way. His technique of using his thumb took hours to master, but it made him a legend. He actually was forced to play without a pick out of a necessity to softly strum his strings during evening and late night practice sessions so he would not wake up or disturb his wife and children. That's how it came to be his signature style and sound. This is how and why Wes Montgomery developed his style and sound through limitations. Wes Montgomery passed away in June 1968 at the young age of 45. Nina Simone's song That's All I Ask has been released in a new high-quality mix via Verve Records. This single is the latest installment from Verve's Remix series, the label's long-running series pairing recordings from the Verve catalog with contemporary producers. The original version of That's All I Ask by Nina Simone was on her 1966 album, Wild is the Wind. And that is the update this time. Steve Bauer, your jazz man on the Sunday Jazz Experience.
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I'm Steve, the Radio Jazz Guy, and, you know, having great music around on your radio, your computer, your phone, whatever the case may be, is cool. 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This Saturday evening at Walker's Jazz Lounge, Craig Owens and the Bodo Jazz Band will be doing a concert. And in fact, it's a CD release party because they have a new CD titled The River, and they will be playing music from that new album this Saturday night at Walker's Jazz Lounge. 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It's walkersjazzlounge.com for Craig Owens and the Bodo Jazz Band Saturday evening at Walker's. Again, the new CD from them is titled The River. From that new album, this is Then and When. New music on your Sunday jazz experience.

That is the latest there from Fred Robertson. Nothing from nothing. And now it's another new one. This is Early Thornton and Waves of Desire on the Sunday Jazz Experience.

I'm Steve Bauer, the jazz man, and, well, as usual, the iced tea glass is empty. 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Next week, as I mentioned, we are going to listen inside the new CD from saxophonist Huge Groove titled The Phoenix. It doesn't release until the 17th, and our show is one of the first jazz show in the country to be able to play music from this new album. You'll get to hear it next week. Plus, guitarist Niels has a new CD titled Chill It, and he'll be my special guest as well. So it's a jam-packed show. Make sure you're here for the entire thing. A lot of great music headed your way next week. We'll wrap up with one more song from our featured CD from Randy Brecker, Espirito. This is Before We Say Goodbye. Until we meet again, may the smooth be with you. See you next Sunday morning, 10 a.m. Eastern, 9 a.m. Central, here on The Legend.

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1: 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Cheers. 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Slán.
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5: Now that I've reached the climax of my career, I can officially retire and go over all these tapes I managed to cull from the pile. This one has me swearing like Buddy Hackett at a Dean Martin roast. Old Hoover and I, what a fruitcake. Been there, heard that. But what the hell is...
6: Now that's some pretty butterfly soup from the dead, man. Some groovy...
5: Oh, I absolutely deplore these radical, long-haired hippie extremists. I tried to placate them. I got us out of Vietnam, didn't I? These drugged-out DJs with nothing better to do than make fun of me. I made it perfectly clear. I put my goddamn shoulders out of whack when I gave them their own victory peace sign gestures, right up until they helicoptered me into oblivion here in San Clemente. Although they do make a mean clam chowder at the crab crotch. Oh, Pat, how could you have left me? Pat, give me a pat on the back.
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0: Welcome, guys. This is Klankbeeld from Freesound. I'm coming from Holland. 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
5: Some of the sweetest sounds in nature are made by birds, and some of the sweetest sounds in human music are made by acoustic instruments. And it's these sounds Chip Colcord will bring you every Sunday at 21 hours UTC in a program he calls Out of the Woods. If you're not impressed with the sound of heavily amplified guitars, synthesizers, sample instruments, then Out of the Woods is the program for you. Acoustic music is thriving in this technological age, and Chip Colcord will bring us the very best. If your musical taste stretches to folk, bluegrass, country, or in fact any kind of acoustic music, then Out of the Woods is the very program for you.
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Yeah, this is Mike. No, this is not a regular show. We're still doing the decade, but since we're in the 50s, I thought I'd play that as a regular song. Guy Lombardo and Get Out Those Old Records from 1951, I believe I heard it say. Welcome to the 78 Decades. This is our last tribute to the decades. Now, what I do for the 50s, and I've done it since I started this show, is on the 50s, I do not play the whole 50s. I play from 50 to 54. Reason being, by 49, the first 45 was invented, and by 54, people were really buying 45s more than 78s, although they were still being made. During the late 50s, there were very few of them still being made. I saw 78 and Don't Forbid Me by Pat Boone, and 78 and Don't by Elvis. So there were some, but not as many. Most people were buying 45s, although, again, a lot of companies were still making 78 for people that still had 78 players. 78s were still being made for kids in a different way. They were smaller. Some of them were colored like orange or red or yellow, you know, kind of a effect. I don't know how they did that. It wasn't the kind of vinyl you see through. But they did that. And, you know, that continued through the early 60s, I believe. There were still 78s being made in other countries, but not so much here in the United States. I've even seen some 78s of Beatles songs in other countries, but not here in the U.S. I don't even think there were in England. But 78s were pretty much dying out because of the invention of 45, so that's why I picked the year 50 to 54. So, and most of the time, most people understand and agree with it. I hope you do. This is our last tribute to the decade. Next week, we'll be back with a regular show. I've actually enjoyed doing this. I won't do it every year, but it was fun to do it once. And it is really amazing how music improved quality-wise, sound-wise, and even music-wise, because most of the early days were mostly handmade, well, kind of records that were recorded with a big horn and, you know, acoustic, and sometimes it sounded good, sometimes it was hard to understand. But as time went by later, they did a better job with that. But then when electrical recording came along, it actually improved the sound quality a bit, a lot more. Some old-timers say, yeah, it ruined it, it's not as natural. But to be honest, I have trouble hearing, so I'd like to hear the words of the song. And I've had that all my life, so not because I'm old. But this is the show that plays those old 78s. And Joni Leonard in Arizona and Josie McDowell, and I believe Studio City, if I remember correctly, are my two favorite fans, and I'd like to thank you guys for listening. Now, since we did this, I would tell you how to write me and give me your opinion of what you thought of this. And I'd like to hear from you because you make the show happen. If you have a request, I haven't had one in years, if you have a request and it's here in the Billboard chart, and if it isn't, I'll try to find it. It may take a week or two, but I'll try to find it. Write me at, well, I'll give you the email address and one of the breaks so you have time to get ready to write it down. I don't want to give it to you now and then you say, oh, I have nothing to write it down with or type it or anything. So, anyway, we're not going to play very many jingles. We can, but the only one we don't have is 50, so I only played that one for the fun of it. So, let's get started with the 50s, with a song from 1950 that you may probably never heard because it only got as high as 280. But it's this Bibbidi Bobbidi Boo by Dinah Shore.

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0: 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But the thingamabob that does the job is Bibbidi Bobbidi Boo. Salagadoola, Manchikabula, Bibbidi Bobbidi Boo. Put them together and what have you got? Bibbidi Bobbidi.
1: Bibbidi Bobbidi.

very powerful voice there. That's June Valley and Strange Sensation. And that was from, I haven't looked at it yet, let me see. That was from, it actually did pretty well. No, not very well. 1952 for that one. 1953 for Homer and Jeffo in the Country Vein and Patti Page in the Pop Vein. How Much Is That Dog in the Window by Homer and Jeffo and Doggy in the Window by Patti Page. That was her first biggest selling record, I believe. And so it started her career really growing for quite a number of years. And from 1950, Dinah Shore and Bibbidi Bobbidi Boo. From, I forget what that film, and I think it's from a Walt Disney movie. I don't know if that version is, but there is, you know, one. We're going to play Music, Music, Music by Teresa Brewer. Now, the version is everywhere you find is this remake version in 54, I believe, under the Coral label, where she was where she started making hit records. She originally started on London Records, and the first version was on London Records, and we're actually going to play that version. And people say it's a remake. It is not a remake. It is actually the original version. So take it for what it's worth. I've seen the 78. I played it in its original version. And then we're going to play three Harry Belafonte records before he became the Calypso King in 56. One from 52, one from 53, and one from 54. So let's go.

Okay, we played it out of order by mistake. Okay, we started out with, of course, 1953, music. Then Hold'em Joe by Harry Belafonte from 1954. It was going to be the other way around, but I messed up. Then, let me see if I can read it. Goman Massey, forgive me, it's G-O-M-E-N, like my last name without the R. That's interesting. M-A-S-I-A. Now you know my name. And that was from 1953. And for 1952, Scarlet Ribbon for Her Hair. Having fun playing these old recordings. Let's play something from the Four Tunes. They were a black group that didn't sound too bad in like 54. I understand.

Wow. Dean Martin, very early Dean Martin. Money burns a hole in my pocket. And that was out in, let me see what year that was out, as I keep mumbling to myself, folk. And be with us just a moment, freeze. Yeah, that was out in 1954. Didn't do too well, but you probably heard it somewhere. Lloyd Price, his first hit record on the specialty label. These small independent labels are coming out with Good Country and Ribbon and Blues that big labels wouldn't touch, and specialty was one of them. 1952 for that one. So you thought it might have been out later. He did it later again. Four tunes from 54, Marie, and I Understand Just How You Feel. Both on the Jubilee record, both sides of the 45. I said I was going to give you the information on how to write me, and I'm not going to do it now. I'm going to promise you I'll do it after this next set. So get ready to write it down. Here's Marilyn Monroe. I can't picture her being a singer, but we'll see. Power of No Return.

quit howling like that. It's disturbing the neighbors. Anyway, Hank Williams, Howling at the Moon. I don't know. Let's see what year that was from. And get ready to write down some information, whichever way you do it. That was from 1951. And, yeah, it was in the country chart. And then from 1950, Paul Whiteman is the orchestra. Nevertheless, I'm in Love with You. Very good song. And Marilyn Monroe, and I saw the year and I forgot, River of No Return, I think it's called. And that was out in, let's see, that was out in 1954. Didn't do too well, so you probably didn't hear it. Anyway, how to reach me. Tell me what you thought of the stuff we done, and I appreciate your comments. And if you have a request for future ideas, let me know. If I can do them, I will. Okay, or make a request for a song, and if I have it, I'll be glad to play it. If I can't play it, wait a couple of weeks, I'll try to find it. Sometimes I have time to do it, sometimes I don't. So much going on in my life. But I would do my best. Anyway, here's how you can reach me. Email only, 78decades at mikesmess.com. 78decades at mikesmess.com. Mike's Mess is M-I-K-E-S like Sam, M-E-S-S like two Sams. So, 78decades at mikesmess.com. We're going to finish it off with Johnny Ray and a song that got him started, and is Four Lads and Cry. I remember hearing an interview by I forget who now, on the Pop Chronicle, was Mitch Miller saying how he discovered him, and he would cry on stage. It was really quite amazing. And then we're going to play a rare Ruth Wallace song called Dear Mr. Godfrey, and then we'll end it up with Tenderly by the Linhope Quartet. We won't get that all in there, but we'll get as much as we can. It's a great instrumental. See you next week for the regular show. Please write me and let me know what you think. Take care. Bye.

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like a pink beam transmitted straight into your third ear, Radio Mava Lamp oscillates from a secret station somewhere near the galactic core. 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
1: That wasn't very groovy, man.

I really wish the people that look sort of with anger at the weirdos, at the happenings, at the psychedelic freakout, would, instead of just looking with anger, just look with nothing, with no feeling, you know, be unbiased about it. Because they really don't realize that what these people are talking about is something that they really want themselves. It's something that everyone wants. You know, it's personal freedom to be able to talk and be able to say things. And it's dead straight. It's a real sort of basic pleasure for everyone.

Well, what a great set from One Deck Pete here on Radio Lava Lamp. That was the Dave Pike set with Mathar. Before that, we heard Catching Flies with Sundial Avenue, Chris Chemis and Casio Hip Hop, Nadesi with Maid, Celine Desberg and Solange, and we started out with Drowsy and Leather Doves. I'm DJ Frederick, and we are the Imaginary Station's crew. Justin Patrick Moore, One Deck Pete, and myself, and our extended crew includes Mark Sowens of Belgium, Nancy, my wonderful spouse, and we've also had assistance from Johnny Lightning, Robert Felmley, and T.D. Walker, for which we are very grateful.

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We hope you're enjoying this broadcast, and we'd love to hear your comments. 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
1: Welcome to Shout Out. Out of the closet and into your ears.
2: Hello and welcome to Shout Out. I'm not Andy, I'm a Darren Jenkins.
3: And I am Ezra Peregrine. On today's show, we're joined by Jess Spencer talking about suicide prevention and mental health.
2: And later on, the team are here to chat about Bristol Pride, which is on the 11th of July.
3: All today,
2: right here on Shout Out.

0: Do you think
1: by your voice they know you're not Andy?
2: No.
1: What do you mean? My voice sounds like yours, do you?
3: Yeah, we sound identical. Hello.
2: I think we're identical twins.
4: Hello, my name's Darren.
2: Yeah, it's exactly that.
5: Hello, and I'm Andy Shulton.
2: Yeah. I think you close your eyes, you can pick the two of us apart.
3: No, so, not
1: I
3: for
1: mean,
3: once
1: I'm envious you've got hair still. I wish I had hair.
2: You have hair, it's just on your eyebrow. No.
1: It took me an hour to do them to come here tonight. Like, you know.
3: It's just on your...
2: It's just not where everyone else is,
1: no.
2: And that's okay. Like, yes, we all want to be different. We all want to express.
3: We are all different here at Shout Out.
2: Yes.
1: So does that mean I've got to dye my eyebrows like rainbow colour for
2: yes,
1: Pride?
2: Please. Yes, it does. Dye your beard. Oh my God, we could so do that. From the beard, from all the way, we could do the whole...
1: The beard.
6: I can't even grow a beard, so... Yeah. And then bald.
3: That voice, listeners, is the lovely Jess Spencer that we introduced at in the introduction. Not Tots, this is Tots. In the intro. And actually...
1: You get a bit flabbergasted here.
3: A little bit, yeah.
1: Shall I turn the aircon up a little bit?
3: A little bit flabber, a little bit gasted.
2: It's not that warm, is it? It's 24 degrees.
1: Well, you say that. See, Pride is looking like it's going to be a 30-degree scorcher.
2: Well, it was worse last year, though, wasn't it?
1: It was 32.
6: It was very hot.
1: Yeah.
2: Sweaty.
6: They've been blessed with good weather every year they've held it, really. I think
1: there was
6: one.
1: Yeah, there was one where it absolutely rainy, hammered cold, it down, didn't it?
6: Most of the time.
1: We had a river
3: that
1: running
3: was
1: through the middle
3: before
1: of the marquee.
3: With Natalie Imbruglia, because my hair went from straight to an accidental perm. So in all the photos.
1: It went from straight to bent, is that what you're saying? It went from straight to bent.
3: It did.
2: I guess you could say nothing was fine, everything was torn.
3: It was, yeah.
6: She was lovely.
3: She was lovely.
1: Sorry, she nearly crashed lady. The entire desk, do you remember?
3: Yep.
6: She had a glass of gin on the go.
1: Yeah, not only that, you have to remember, we are on like the ground of the downs, so it's hardly exactly flat.
3: And she's like 4 foot
1: and
3: eight.
1: Our like outside broadcast is quite high.
3: Yeah.
1: In case the guests walk up to it rather than sit down. So it's think bar stools type height. And she sat on it and went, I'll pull myself closer. And then she pulled.
3: Yeah.
1: The chair never moved. Everything else did.
3: Yes. And then she did a little wobbly and I ended up putting my arm around her to keep her safe.
1: Yeah. So, I loved last year as well, meeting up to an Arte. That was,
6: you did, didn't
1: you? Big time hero of mine.
2: Big time fan.
1: Yeah, well, I remember being like 18 just coming out and singing because you're free to do what you want to do. And it just being such an anthem. So led to meet her and talk to her.
3: She's in the room.
1: But she was really nice. Afterwards, after we spoke to her, she came up to me and she gave me a big hug and she said, I'm so pleased I was part of your coming out journey. I'm very flattered. And I was
2: that's
1: like,
2: so
1: oh,
2: lovely.
1: That's really nice.
6: Oh, that's really sweet, isn't it? That's really
7: fabulous
6: nice.
7: Song as well.
6: Yeah.
1: So, and this year we've got Jason Donovan.
6: Jason Donovan.
1: He's here doing, he's here on the stage, isn't he?
6: Mid-afternoon.
1: He's at the Hippodrome.
6: Yeah.
1: He's playing Frankenfurter in the Rocky Horror Show.
6: I'm sure he does that brilliantly.
1: Yeah, I bet he does.
3: I saw him perform it and then waited for an hour and a half to meet him.
1: Oh, wow.
3: Didn't, so maybe this time, Jace.
6: Maybe so.
3: Yeah.
6: Come on, Jace, give us an interview.
1: You're not allowed to say on microphone, I waited for you for an hour.
2: Oh, my God.
3: I'll say it, I'm so uncomfortable. I'll say it with love in my heart.
2: Yeah. So I was there at the stage door. Where were you?
3: Yeah. Where were you, Jace? Where were you?
2: Babe? Yeah. Thanks.
1: So, and of course, headliner's Sister Sledge. But we'll talk about Pride a little bit later on, won't we? So.
2: Because we have more important things to talk about.
1: Yes, we do. Hello to Jez.
7: Hello.
3: Hello. Well, before we go into this wonderful conversation, I do just want to share with you lovely listeners that we are going to be touching on quite a serious subject this evening. We're talking about mental health. We're talking about self-harm. We're talking about suicide and suicide prevention. And we're talking with the lovely Jez about that and everything really that encompasses and what it is that Jez is doing now and what brought him up to this point. And
1: just one or two things.
7: We've only got 12 minutes.
3: Right, so
2: just so the listeners have a sense of what we're going to be talking about today.
3: Well, I already know Jez. We met 7¾ years ago.
7: We did.
3: When Jez auditioned? No, interviewed me.
7: Well, it was a bit of an audition.
3: it was a moment for the Hope Project, which I've now been with for nearly 8 years, and that focuses on male suicide prevention. So it's wonderful to have you back with us because you came on to Shout Out, as did I. I never left.
7: Yeah,
3: you did.
7: I did.
3: But you haven't left. But you'd never left the sector.
7: No.
3: No. So
7: just something about your interview as well. You just told me out there that you told a fib on your application form. You claimed you had a degree and it hadn't actually been awarded at that point.
2: Well, I mean, what's a degree, really?
7: Yeah.
3: What it was, very briefly, so I did have a degree, but I didn't have my degree in counselling and psychotherapy. Oh, okay. But I don't know if I told you this, I also thought the job was just purely working with the homeless. So I feel I did quite well.
1: Yeah. Well, you've been there enough years now.
7: It was a pleasure. It was a pleasure.
3: It was a really, really, really good interview. But 8 years has nearly passed since then.
7: It has.
3: So could you take me back a little bit to what really got you into this sector, what it is you've been doing and what you do?
7: Oh, blimey, there's a question. So I believe it or not, I met a man in the pub going back to 1985, something like that. And I didn't know what to do. I knew I wanted to work with people, but I didn't know how to get into it. Just dropped out of college. And the man in the pub said, have you heard of the Richmond Fellowship, which was a much bigger organization back then. And I started working as a volunteer in a therapeutic community for people with mental health problems. That's where I first came across self-harm, suicide ideation, mental illness, really. And I just found that I loved it. And love the work, and that's why I'm still doing it now. Just moved around the sectors, moved around the country, and I'm very passionate about it. Yeah.
3: So that one conversation has really sort of had an enormous impact on your career, and what you're sort of, I suppose, filling your days with, and then it is a vocation of sorts, I think. Well, I can use that term about myself, but is that how you feel working in mental health?
7: Yeah, I stepped away from working in big organizations because I got very frustrated with big organizations. And I started working for myself and developing kind of my training arm with organizations. But I've forgotten the question.
3: That's okay, I do that all the time. It was about mental health sort of being a vocation, because you have to be very passionate, I think, to work in such a complex field.
7: Well, and you do, and also I've had my own mental health difficulties over the years as well, which has just helped me, I guess, in my work.
1: Has it changed a lot over the years? Well, I don't mean your mental health, I mean the work that you do.
7: No, I don't think so. No. I think we're just seeing more complex problems for people because the services aren't equipped at the moment to meet the demand. And so kind of being seen by a crisis team is really quite hard to get these days. They are there, but because they haven't got the resources and there is a lot more demand, I guess, it becomes more difficult for people feeling more isolated and lost and don't know where to go. The problems themselves haven't really changed. They're still similar issues that are causing distress for people. But I guess the world is more complex. We now have social media, has a massive impact on mental health. You know, people
1: things that move a lot faster these days, don't they?
7: They do.
1: The biggest thing you hear.
2: I was going to ask, do you find it that more people are coming with social media related issues than in the past?
7: For young people, definitely. Not for older adults as much, but for young people, definitely. For older adults, there's a lot around gambling and the shame around that, as well as self-harm as well, and suicide ideation. So I work on the Sanctuary and Safe Haven crisis lines some evenings, and 90% of the people that come on that come to see us rather suicidal, having suicidal thoughts because of life circumstances and events that have happened that's taken them there.
1: But have we got a lot better at talking about mental health? Because men traditionally are very introvert and keep things to themselves, you know. And because I've known like Ez for what feels like a lifetime, you know, but I've seen so much of a push to, like, you should be open, you should talk more about it, don't be afraid of mental health because everyone suffers. Have you seen an effect from that? Are we more open?
7: Absolutely, I think we are. And there's like Andy's Man Club, for example, is a really good example of men coming together and talking about it, as well as the Talk Club. And that's for everybody, but again, a lot of men who really wouldn't open up anywhere else.
3: And there's
7: feel
3: a
7: safer.
3: Lot, Absolutely, and a lot of these organisations, charities, groups, have been born from a from something extremely tragic, from somebody losing somebody, or from people who have really been through something themselves and maybe not known how to ask for help. Andy's Man Club, being, I think it was founded by the mother of Andy, who passed.
7: Was it?
3: From
7: was
3: suicide.
7: It?
3: Okay. Yeah, and we have, you know, the Talk Club and Changes, and also the Hope Project, and absolutely what you were saying about social media. I think that is quite an important thing, because we are seeing different people being impacted by different things in different age brackets.
7: Yeah, yeah.
3: And gambling's one that I also don't think is talked about enough. Mm.
7: Yeah, so self-harm takes many forms, doesn't it? But social media has a lot to answer for, I think, in terms of, people feeling lost and looking for something to belong to, and also seeing what other, or imagining what other people are doing and it's not them, and feeling that sense of worthlessness and hopelessness that then leads into possible self-harm or suicidal thoughts. So it's quite complex. But, yeah, we always ask when we see people, how do you use your phone?
3: Yeah.
7: Is it helpful, or is it something that causes you distress and worry? Because we know it's so prevalent.
1: And that's something I bet you didn't think you'd ever need to ask in 1986, did you, Seth?
7: No. Not at all. No.
3: It's... one of the good things I think about smartphones is that there are some amazing, positive, very well-made mental health apps. Yeah. They've all just popped out of my mind briefly, but I'll
2: Calm
3: think of them.
2: Is one. Yeah. Calm is good.
7: Stay Alive is a really good one.
3: That's it. Stay Alive. Is that where the safety plans are? Yeah, Stay Alive. Yeah, amazing app.
1: I've used BetterHelp. That was very good.
2: Yeah. I mean, there's even starts like Brick, which basically just blocks apps from being able to be used on your phone. So, like, say you have to use your phone for work purposes. If you use Brick, it can block social media.
3: Okay.
2: So just tapping your phone on Brick, so literally a cube, it then blocks the social media from you, so that if you are replying to a work email, you're not immediately drawn back into Instagram, get stuck in that terrible algorithm and can't get out again.
7: There's lots of positives. It's okay. It's knowing how to use it is one thing, but actually using it.
2: I say that. I don't have it on my phone. I'm still on Instagram.
3: Something we've talked about together anyway, just but also off air, is before we came on tonight, was how difficult people still find it to ask for help because they don't know how to articulate their suffering. So it might not be that they can't say things, it's that they don't know how, they literally don't know how to say. It's what I see in my work, men who are literally, I don't have the words for this incredibly overwhelming sense of desperation. I don't have
1: words. Do they need to? Is it not more important they come to someone like one of you two and just say, I don't know how to explain this, but I need help. And then you can help them.
3: That's the thing. It's about them knowing how to get from... Yes, absolutely. So if they can't articulate themselves, that's absolutely fine. You don't have to have the words.
7: No.
3: But what we were saying was, but then how do they know where to look for help?
2: It's like going from being so alone in your own head to realising you want to reach out, but because you don't know what the words are, do you even feel like you're capable of doing that?
3: Yeah.
7: And there's that fear of being judged
2: and
7: opening up to people and worrying what the response might be and not having access to the language either. I don't know how to tell you how... rubbish, I feel.
1: And also letting, feeling like you've let other people down. That was one that
7: feeling a burden
1: really pushed me into a corner a few years ago when I was suffering. I was like, I've just let everyone down. I've let my husband down. And, you know, I felt like an utter failure. And then I didn't want to talk because I didn't want to then admit I was a failure. And it took my husband dragging me out and saying, you need to talk.
7: Yeah.
1: You know, and I was very lucky I had him. I mean, I would always say talking is the best thing.
3: Yeah, absolutely. I want to ask, because as you've mentioned earlier, you know, that you are still very much in this work, in the mental health work and within sort of suicide prevention and self-harm support as well. Can you tell me what it is that you're actually doing right now?
7: Oh, I have a few roles, which keeps me busy. But I work for, just started working for SIFT, which is a new name for self-injury support in Bristol, who've been around for 40 years. So I'm doing some work with them, and I work for the Mental Health Judiciary Service. So I sit on panels for people who've been sectioned under the Mental Health Act. But I also do a lot of training with the NHS around self-harm, suicide prevention. And I'm sure there's something else that I do, but I can't remember.
1: A lot by the sound.
7: I do quite a lot. It's all around mental health.
3: There's some training courses.
7: Oh, yeah. Now, I worked with Beside Project in Bristol with bereavement by suicide. So I work directly with people who recently lost some weight to suicide. And the Beside Project, if you weren't aware of it, responded within 48 hours of somebody dying by suicide with sort of live surveillance type approach. And we called people up and offered support. And I learned such a lot doing that over the year or so that I did it, that I wanted to kind of support other people to be able to have these conversations with people, because there is so much fear around wanting to make it better, not making it worse for people. Bereavement is hard enough normally, but when it's bereavement by suicide, it's much more complex. So I just wanted to kind of help other people to feel more confident in doing that, which is the training that I'm doing at the moment. Yeah,
3: amazing. And how do people access that?
7: Well, they probably send me an email.
3: Okay.
7: And that's 6188ltd@gmail.com.
3: Amazing.
7: To find out more.
3: So all people need to do is send you an email, say that they're interested in the training courses, and you can just get back to them with some more information.
7: Yeah, absolutely.
3: Amazing. Yeah.
7: And I would encourage, you know, we talked about apps and the difficulty of opening up, and I realise time is running out, I think. But apps like Shout.
3: Yeah.
7: Or text lines, because talking is really difficult. So that using a text service and feeling heard.
3: Yeah.
7: That's so important for people. One message I could just say that when people want to help but don't know how to help, which is a really good way of phrasing it, is just say, what can I do for you right now that would help you?
2: Yeah.
7: And empowering them to tell you.
3: Absolutely. That time has gone by so quickly, don't go anywhere, Jez.
7: Okay.
3: Thank you very, very much.
7: My
2: thank
7: pleasure.
2: You so much, Jez.
1: You're listening to Shoutout. Stay with us. Back in a minute. The big day for Bristol Pride will take place on Saturday the 11th of July, and Shoutout will be there bringing you the coverage all day live. Join us from 10 a.m. when we kick things off. And a very good morning to you. I'm not used to saying morning. We're live up at the Downs. You're listening to Shout Out live. Then at 11, we'll join you on the march.
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0: I was just showing the Darren them doing this at London Pride the year it came out with the blue fans.
1: Oh yeah,
0: and what a pair of Terry swimmers.
1: Fanography, that's
0: Budgie
1: what that's called.
0: Smugglers, I believe they call them, don't they?
1: It's like is it fanography? People, when they use the fans.
0: Choreography.
1: Yeah, but it's they're using fans.
0: Oh, okay.
2: Yeah.
1: Fanography.
0: I mean, brilliant song though, that, but damn.
1: Sounds like something else. Sorry, what did you say, Andy?
2: Just trying to cover that one up.
0: I thought I'd kind of get you back into the kind of like pride spirit.
3: It's definitely a pride outfit.
0: Yeah, very much a pride outfit. We've got loads coming on Pride shortly. I'm really looking forward to it.
3: It's always a good blast. Yeah. It's a great shot in the arm.
0: It's kind of. Is it just me, or is it feeling really needed this year?
1: No, definitely.
0: The way things are going.
3: I think it's needed. It's needed as a protest as well as
1: a celebration of yourself.
3: Yeah.
1: And also a protest to remember what it all stands for.
3: I wrote a few words for a Pride picnic that I went to the other day, and I argued that it's transformative for the people that attend as well, because it changes us.
0: Yeah.
3: Because for a few hours, we're able to be in a majority, which none of us experience
1: on a daily
3: the rest
1: basis.
3: Of the time. Yeah. That's why it's why St. Paul's Carnival or South Asian Heritage Month that we're just moving into, all these sorts of things are important, because they kind of subvert that other order that you have in England.
0: I remember when you and I first started Shout Out, we were like, we'll be very happy the day it's never needed.
1: Yeah.
3: But it's needed more than ever.
0: Needed more than ever. Yeah.
2: I don't think that day will ever come.
0: No, sadly. But there's only so long we can do radio. I mean,
1: I'm always.
0: I mean, Steph keeps proving Steph keeps proving us all wrong.
1: Yeah.
0: I mean, she's going to be doing it when she's 100 and something, I swear.
2: Yeah, I reckon.
3: There is a community radio station down in Havant. I think they've just lost their oldest presenter, who was 95. So there's a long way to go.
1: Oh, yeah, you'll be fine.
0: Don't tell Steph that.
1: Yeah.
2: She's only 52. I just got a side eye smile.
1: Yeah, you got the.
0: So, in case you want it, Steph is sat in the corner here. She is here
3: sure
0: with us.
1: We're not just pretending, listeners.
0: Just keeping an eye on us.
1: You know, I mean, make sure we're
0: not really rude or anything. You know. So, anyway, should we get some news headlines?
3: Yes, for sure.

is Shoutout News. Welcome along. For several years, two rainbow-striped blue double-deckers have been a familiar sight on Bristol's roads. Wrapped in the colours of the Progress Pride flag and bearing the slogan Love Wins, the buses have become something of a local landmark. Now the West of England Mayoral Authority, through First Bus, has added a third Pride bus to their fleet. The bus was sprayed into its new West Bus Green livery, then wrapped in the rainbow flag along the middle flanks. The bus works out of Bath and has an interior design to run on the Bristol Airport A4 route. Like the two Pride buses in Bristol City proper, it runs on LNG powering the converted diesel engine. And our thanks to our transport correspondent Steffi for that exclusive report. The Queen Shilling, Bristol's longest-running LGBTQ plus pub and nightclub, has launched its own house beer named Queer. The venue on Frogmore Street has teamed up with Good Chemistry Brewing in Old Market to create a bespoke fruity pale ale coming in at 3.4%. Owner Paul Studley said the choice of name was deliberate. He admitted he had never personally warmed to the word queer, having considered it derogatory. But after speaking with younger customers who proudly identify themselves as queer, he changed his perspective. The beer celebrates that shift. The fact that people can now openly declare themselves as queer in a way that was not possible in previous decades. Founded back in 1992 by Kevin Martin, the Queen Shilling grew from a quiet pub into a late-night nightclub known for karaoke, drag events and fundraising. It celebrated its 30th anniversary in 2022 and has maintained a strict door policy for more than a decade. No racists, no homophobes, colloquially, no arseholes. The new queer beer will be launched on the Friday evening before this year's Bristol Pride. It will be available on draft and in cans. A can has been shared with us here at Shoutout for a preview, which you will be able to hear in an upcoming show. New polling from YouGov has found that 76% of UK adults now support same-sex marriage, the highest level recorded since trucking began. The survey, published Wednesday, shows that 51% of respondents strongly support the right of same-sex couples to marry, with a further 25% saying they tend to support it. Only 8% that they tend to oppose, and 7% said they strongly oppose. The level of strong support alone has risen from 45% in 2019 when the survey first launched. However, the picture is different across the Atlantic. A Gallup poll from June found support for same-sex marriage in the United States had dropped from 71% to 65%, largely driven by Republican voters turning against the idea. The Good Law Project has announced it is taking the broadcast regulator Ofcom to the High Court, accusing it of failing to act against anti-trans rhetoric on the channel known as Talk TV. The legal challenge follows a complaint the organisation submitted in July last year, which highlighted 11 separate broadcasts which it argued breached the Ofcom broadcasting code. Ofcom chose not to investigate in 10 of these complaints. The Good Law Project says Ofcom ruled that trans issues did not require balanced coverage and that offensive remarks were acceptable because of the context in which they were made. The case now goes to judicial review. The annual Trades Union Congress LGBT plus conference held in Brighton last week has backed a motion calling for the full decriminalisation of sex work. The motion, brought by Equity's LGBT plus committee, argues that criminalisation does not stop sex work from existing. It simply makes workers more vulnerable to violence, exploitation and abuse. The union says a significant number of sex workers are LGBT plus, including trans and non-binary performers, and that trans and migrant workers face heightened risks of discrimination and barriers to reporting abuse. Speaking to the motion, Smashlin Munro, the co-chair of Equity's LGBT plus committee, said, "As trade unions, it is our responsibility not to decide whose labour is morally acceptable. Our responsibility is to protect workers. Full stop." And

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0: You see, it's still a nice song.
1: It's lovely. I must apologise to Jack.
0: Seeing as you learnt his name off Ed, do you want to say who that was?
1: Yes, that was Jack Savaretti. Retti, sorry. I was about to say it's wrong for the second time. And anyway, it was Jack Savaretti. We Will Always Be The Way We Were. Lovely song. And, I mean, it's no match for Padam, in my opinion, unfortunately. But
0: no, well, I mean, that's Kylie, isn't it? Kylie just comes with a big gay badge, yeah, doesn't she?
1: And
2: that. She doesn't go anywhere without a big
1: gay
2: badge.
1: No. Won't be allowed.
0: It's so annoying, because you know her sister, Danny Minogue, is doing I Kissed a Boy and I Kissed a Girl.
1: I do. I'm watching it.
0: They've cancelled it.
1: I'm very upset about it. Also, because I didn't get picked for this season, guys.
0: Oh, did you enter?
1: Yes, I told you this.
0: But you've got a girlfriend.
1: Well, no, they did it like 2 years ago.
0: Yeah. Oh, right.
1: Remember, it takes a long time to get it to a production. At that point, I was single.
2: First Dates, the one we watch like in 2026, was filmed the very beginning of 2025.
0: Yeah, that's a bit like Traitors, isn't it? That's still quite far.
1: Yeah,
0: advanced.
1: It takes so long. Anyway, BBC, you're wrong for that. Bring it back.
0: Well, you say that. I mean, people are a bit annoyed because it's one of the few LGBT things the BBC does. Well, they've canned it, saying it's too expensive.
1: There was a lot of discourse online about people being like, oh, well, people keep saying we want a queer love island. We got one and you didn't renew it. So what the hell?
0: Yeah.
1: Anyway, should we talk about Pride?
0: Yes. Well, it's happening right now, isn't it?
1: Right now.
0: So
1: the week's
0: it's been running for a week already. The film festival's well and truly off. If you missed
3: up
0: it, we did mention it last week. Lesbian Space Princess. Brilliant film, wasn't it?
1: Brilliant film.
0: Absolutely love that.
2: I was just having a look because you've got the paper program.
0: I've got the paper, and which is really difficult to search manually.
2: Yeah, I've got the digital one. Yeah. I was just having a look because I have had a look already, but there is so much coming up, everybody. On Saturday, there's the Queer Lit Southwest LGBTQI+ Books and Art from 10 a.m. to 2 p.m. And as somebody who absolutely loves books, that's something I would love to attend. I mean,
0: have you seen how big this year's programme is?
2: It's massive.
0: It's 96 pages.
1: Yeah. Thick. Yeah. That's thick.
0: I've never seen one so big. So if you want, you can get the electronic copy from Bristol Pride's
4: website, yeah.
1: I shouldn't have made eye contact with you when Andy said that.
2: The Pride Dog Show as well is on Saturday, 4th of July. Sorry, listeners. So we've got the Birdcage being shown. That's one of Steph's favourite films of all time with the wonderful Robin Williams.
0: Saturday, yes.
2: And on the same day, we've got the Pride Dog Show, which I actually haven't attended and I would love to next year.
0: Tomorrow there's
1: a Kaylee. There's a Kaylee. I love a Kaylee.
0: Bristol Beacon,
1: guys.
0: For those that don't know, do you want to explain what a Kaylee is?
1: Okay, think joy, think fun, and think synchronized dancing.
2: Yeah.
1: And also, it's
0: Celtic,
1: Irish.
0: Celtic, isn't it?
1: Yeah, it's Irish. It's Irish. Yeah. So you join with a partner, and obviously you don't have to actually date them. They can be strangers. It's just you go against someone, and then you just do the dance together. And they normally will have someone leading at the front.
0: A bit of a jig, isn't it? Will be
1: showing you what we do. It's almost like a hoedown, except it's Irish.
2: Sounds fantastic. That was actually a very good summary.
1: Well, I've done two Kayleys in my life, and they were all joyous occasions.
2: They were both lovely.
1: I'll do them for the rest of my life with a smile on my face. I'll tell you that.
0: So, now, any of you gamers?
2: Yes.
0: Did you like a good game of Super Mario Kart?
1: Oh, yes. That's always good.
0: The Pride Gaming Day is happening on Sunday. That's at Kong's in King Street. Oh, try saying that.
1: Kong's in King Street.
2: And it's free.
1: Oh, my God. We love three things.
0: But donate, please. Please donate, because Pride is struggling this year, isn't it?
2: It is, yeah. But they do have a Mario Kart tournament with prizes, so that could be a wonderful.
1: If you've got strong fingers
2: for some folks,
1: you can play that controller really well.
0: So if you don't want to do that, though, Sunday there's the Southwest Shorts in the film festival. Lots of little shorts from Bare Roots to No Ruts Given, Daisy, Orifice, Jockstrap. There's loads of them.
1: Yeah,
0: that's what it's called. It's called Jockstrap. Sure. So a new purchase opens the door to sexual liberation is the only clue it gives you.
2: Okay.
0: In the programme,
4: Jockstrap might do for you.
0: It's all in partnership with the Iris Prize, which of course we know very well.
4: That's absolutely wonderful.
0: Later this year,
1: we do love our friends at the Iris Prize.
5: Jockstrap was my nickname at school.
2: What was that, Jez?
3: Jockstrap was my nickname at school.
2: Oh.
3: I can't believe I've just admitted that.
2: On air to thousands of listeners.
1: So is this our permission that we can just call you Jockstrap for the rest of the episode then?
2: Forever.
1: Forever.
2: I'm changing your name on my phone.
1: Yeah. Send off your email correspondence with that at the bottom.
2: Oh, that's now, amazing.
0: Our lovely friends of the Wardrobe Theatre are getting involved as well. Yeah. Monday to Wednesday, you can see Who the Blank Blanked Me.
1: Oh.
0: No innuendo intended there.
1: Okay.
0: I saw your face.
2: Well, they've
0: had ones like Murder She Didn't Write before.
1: Mm. Yeah.
0: And they're like, that was absolutely brilliant. It was like an improv. So I think this is a similar kind of thing.
1: The Wardrobe always do great theatre productions.
0: It's brilliant. Lovely little theatre,
1: yeah.
0: Isn't it?
1: Lovely. So. And it supports local artists as well, which I think is fantastic.
0: But there's more films carrying on next week. Deep House Paperback launch with Jeremy Atherton Lynn. That's taking place in Bookhouse. But there's things like films like Mas Palomas on, if you've heard of that.
1: I haven't, actually.
0: And then Who's a Fan of Singing?
2: Of what, sorry?
0: Of singing.
2: Of singing,
0: you
2: yes.
0: Like singing.
2: I do, yes.
0: So if you'd like a night with Ez. No, sorry, it's Singing at Bristol.
2: My number
0: on,
2: is
0: Wednesday, on Wednesday.
2: On
0: Wednesday, there's up at St George's. It's a Sing for Bristol Pride. Always a great concert, that one. They're huge.
2: Brilliant. Yeah, the Bristol Gay Men's Chorus, Sing Out Bristol, and PRP Contemporary Voices.
1: Don't they open for us on Pride?
0: They do.
1: Yeah,
0: yes,
1: they
0: it
1: do.
0: Just, yep. It wasn't really supposed to be, but it just became a tradition, didn't
2: yeah.
0: it? And now every year they're
4: yeah.
0: open.
4: Yeah. And weren't Sing Out the very first guests on the very first episode of show?
0: They were, yes. Yeah. Yes. Hannah Latham,
4: yes.
0: who's no longer with them anymore. Right. But she was, and do you remember back then we used to call it our pink sofa?
4: Yes.
0: Our guest on our pink sofa. And then we decided it was a little bit cheesy a little bit later.
1: Yeah,
0: on.
1: Yeah, yeah, yeah.
0: We kind
1: yeah,
0: of yeah. dropped that.
4: It's yeah. a long time ago.
1: I don't know, I quite like that.
0: This yeah, time next week, there's the Drag Dungeoneers Pride special.
1: Brilliant.
0: That's at the Bristol Improv Theatre. Where we're seeing, and we should point out, I think Pride is still looking for volunteers.
1: Yeah,
0: so
1: it is,
0: if you
1: yeah.
0: if you Stewards. Think you could do something to help on the day, there's an awful lot on. Most popular one, it wouldn't surprise me if it sold out, but do have a look. The Bristol Old Vic is the Bristol Comedy Night. That's again on Thursday the 9th.
1: I went to
0: Jade
1: the one
0: Adams
1: last
0: again.
1: Year. And that was very funny. I mean, you know.
2: Was it very funny?
1: It was very funny. And I'm going to say that very slowly again. Very
2: funny.
1: So if you like a laugh, which I don't know if
2: I like
1: you
2: a
1: do.
2: Good ha-ha.
1: If you don't, then don't worry. But if you do, that's the place
2: Jade,
1: to be.
2: And Jade Adams, so, you know,
1: hilarious.
2: Australian.
1: So funny. She was hilarious last year.
2: Yeah.
0: I think she compares every year, doesn't she?
1: Yeah. She's
0: compared a lot.
1: She also yeah. plays at one of the disco tents in Pride, like at the festival.
0: Right.
1: I know because she was on stage going, right, lovers! And then I was like, my God, I saw you 2 days ago and you're making everyone laugh. And now you're DJing. Woman of many talents, clearly.
2: She is.
0: And again on Friday next week, Drag Prov Review. That's at the Bristol Improv Theatre. It's the Edinburgh Fringe Smash It show returning to Bristol.
1: Fantastic.
0: So, and again, Tales from the Wasteland is a Pride special. I think that's part of the film festival. No, that's a Bristol Folk House. So, like, oh, shall I turn you down that you die in the cut? So, there's loads on carrying on. There's the Dirt Collector Pride Party next Friday. Then, of course, the big day is on Saturday the 11th, which, as always, will kick off with the Pride Parade. Do check it out on Facebook because it's starting in the same park,
1: yep.
0: But going from a different entrance this
2: yeah,
0: time,
2: yeah.
0: isn't it?
2: And it's 10:30 to leave at 11.
1: Yes.
0: Yeah. It is free. If you're an organisation, you do need to register before.
1: Yeah. Yes.
0: So if you are intending to be a big group, let
1: yep.
0: them know.
1: And
0: so.
1: Then it segues lovely into Up to the Downs, isn't
0: yes.
1: it? Because then we all come and parade in.
0: Yes. And guess who's back comparing again this year?
2: Who?
0: The lovely Boogaloo Stew.
2: Indeed.
0: Yeah.
2: Which would be fabulous.
0: He only took 1 year out, and I think it was because it was a very special birthday or
1: Not
0: something
1: one.
0: Like that.
2: Ah.
0: But they have him back Poor every character. Year. So, and Neil Prince, you might know, is a well-known DJ. He's going to be playing the tunes in between the acts, along with Boogaloo Stew doing the odd boogie. He does like to get the audience going, doesn't he, Boogie?
2: Yeah. He makes everyone boogie.
0: Yeah. Yeah, he literally gets the whole audience doing like the conga together and things like that,
2: yeah,
0: doesn't
2: he does.
0: It's hilarious.
2: Lovely.
0: So then hopefully the park will open. I think it opens up about up about 12:30, somewhere around there. The first act, anyway, Singing Out Bristol are due on at 12:50. There's Chapel Row in UK, which is a tribute act.
2: And Nate, just beforehand, who's a trans rapper.
0: Oh, yes. Sorry, I missed that one. And then we've got ARXX, would you
2: I
0: say
2: think
0: that?
2: So, yeah. Or,
0: Kelly Lorena, you might know if you're my age, she was from Entrance. Well, still is technically from Entrance. Sang songs like Set You Free.
2: Yeah.
0: The it's like. Bit, yeah. And then the afternoon headliner, Jason Donovan.
2: Yeah.
0: So had hits like Especially For You and Too Many Broken Hearts and Sealed With A Kiss.
4: I was in Neighbours.
0: He was in Neighbours, yes. Yeah. Scott and Charlene, it was a big television wedding ever.
4: They were dating
0: ever.
4: In real life for a while, weren't they? Kylie Minogue and Jason Donovan. Briefly. Yes.
1: Yeah. And then we'll have the after parties.
0: No, you got the whole afternoon before that.
1: Oh, have you got? Yeah. I thought you said we had the headliner.
2: No, he's Jason's the headliner. The afternoon headliner.
0: She says, "Played on her phone."
1: No, I'm trying to get the brochure up. The brochure. Stop it now.
0: Are we going to have a posh pride this year?
1: Yeah, yes. I'm going to be so posh.
0: So, but yeah, there's loads in the afternoon, isn't there? Everything from Absolute Britney. Britney, thank you. Black Box, can't wait for Ride On Time. That was such a classic hit.
4: Oh, Black Box, fantastic! Yeah, best-selling single of 1989.
0: Oh, was it?
4: Ride On Time was. Yeah,
0: and it's still played now. I heard it in the supermarket.
4: It's a fantastic
0: the other day.
4: Piece of music. Yeah.
0: As were the headliners, Sister Sledge. We are family.
4: That is a big headliner to get. Actually,
0: yes,
4: they are massive.
0: Yeah. Big. Yeah. So anyway, there's loads on. There's a cabaret stage. There's a circus tent. There's a Don't Tell Your Mother dance tent this
1: That's
0: year.
1: That's going to slap, I'll tell you that.
0: Going to slap?
1: It's going to slap. It's going to slap. You're going to hear the ricochet from the tent.
0: We're down with the lingo. You're going to slap, Terry.
2: I'm very, very
0: that sounds very wrong.
2: I'm very excited that we've got Trinity the Tuck this year.
1: That's crazy.
2: Yeah.
1: I'm so excited to see the Tuck in person.
2: Yeah.
1: I hear it's amazing.
0: Yeah. So explain for listeners who don't know.
1: Trinity the Tuck is a drag queen who featured on RuPaul's Drag Race, gained mass popularity, infamous for their tuck.
2: Yes.
1: I think that's... I don't know how much...
2: Literally.
1: Yeah.
2: Infamous for the immaculateness of...
1: Yeah, I will just say the smoothness of the tuck is impressive by many standards. And... You kind of know why the name is The Tuck. You know, you see...
0: You're bringing a lot of focus to this now.
1: Well, because, I'm sorry, but if it's in your name, you want people to talk about it, don't you?
2: The drag tent is incredible. And if you haven't been to Bristol Pride before, listeners, you're right. There's so much going on. I do want to just do a little bit of a full circle. What we were talking about earlier within the realm of the mental health side of things, just quickly, is that there is going to be, are always going to be people who can't come to Pride. And as you say so well, most years, Andy, that's part of why we do what we do, isn't it? So that people who can't can listen to what's happening and still feel that like they're part of something.
0: And sadly, in more recent years as well, we've had quite a few people message us saying, "I can't go, I've got COVID."
1: Yeah.
0: And they're listening at home as well. That's not something
2: and it's finances and anxiety and things like that. But also there are safe spaces at Pride. There are quiet spaces.
0: Yes. Yeah. And there's a big community area as well that's nice to have a quieter explore if you don't like the noise of a loud stage but don't want to sit.
1: Yeah, there's a sensory calm space.
2: Yeah. I couldn't think what they'd called it.
1: It's sensory calm, diverse.
0: And there's a family
1: UK.
0: Area as well. So if you come in with kids, there's a family area. Mm-hmm. So now where you can't take kids is the official after parties.
1: Whoop, whoop.
0: So are you going to the main one? It's at the O2.
1: I'm not exactly sure where we're going. I think there's a Crave Her Events, a brand new...
0: there is Girl Crush.
1: No, it's not that. It's Crave Her Events. They're doing a rave at Lakota.
0: Oh, yes, I saw
1: and
0: that.
1: And they're brand new and they're looking
0: XS,
1: for
0: XS. XS. There you go.
1: Exactly. At
0: Lakota.
1: Yeah, that's it.
0: Yes.
1: That's it. Yeah.
0: But the big one is, as always, at the O2, full three rooms. You've got everyone from Jodie Harsh and Don't Tell Your Mother.
1: Yeah.
0: Jade Adams will be there as well, Alexa, Street Vinny, Dance and Go-Go. And then over in room two, you've got Mutual Vibes. And room three is a big disco wonderland. It's our £13 in advance.
1: Jodie is good. I will say that.
0: Brings the house. They're not the only ones. There's the Shilling has an official one. Yeah. There'll be things try going up beer. In the old markets. Yeah, you can try the new beer. Yes, you can find out all about that next week.
1: Yeah, no spoilers.
0: Yes, yeah, he was so kind. He had one can left and he gave it to me to take home and try.
2: Oh.
0: So.
1: And that is why you're special.
2: Have you tried it?
0: Well, it's I've been called queer and the like. I've never drunk queer.
2: Have you now?
0: Did you? I haven't yet, no. Right. No. Well, I was driving. I was driving at the time. So, and by the time I got it home, it kind of warmed up again. So we.
1: Why don't you bring it to Pride and we can do a taste test on the day?
0: Well, because it would have launched by then. So I actually interviewed Paul and it's going out on the show next week.
1: Yeah.
0: So you'll be able to hear about it and what they're up to and all that kind of stuff. He was like, you've got to try it. And he showed me all the badges are there, yeah. All ready to go on the pumps and all the barrels of. Yeah, it's quite a nice one as well. It's a light one, so if you're not into like alcohol, it's heavy. Quite heavy.
1: No.
0: It's 3.something%, okay. So it's quite a light one. It's an IPA.
4: Remember that BBC program Food and Drink that used to go out on BBC Two, and they used to sort of like talk about the bouquet of the beers and wines that it tastes. It was very pretentious. Do you remember that show?
2: Yeah, this one's very floral.
4: That's right.
2: Yeah,
0: I don't know if Steph was there. I'm pretty sure you two weren't, but I think you were. Do you remember we did a wine tasting at my house, and we were going to do a feature on reds, and then one on whites, and then one on rosés.
2: And you just got drunk.
0: in short, yeah, we never broadcast it.
2: Oh, brilliant!
0: Because you weren't supposed to swallow. You were supposed to, you know, swirl it round your mouth and then spit it out.
1: And you've never been good at that.
0: Is what you're supposed
1: to
0: do.
1: You,
0: I've never been good at that. No.
2: And
0: there was like me, and I'm sure you were there, weren't you, Terry?
4: I can't remember,
0: but I know it was me and Ivan and a few others. Were you there? Yeah. You were there. Oh, we were so
2: drunk.
0: That's quite
2: funny. Steph barely drinks.
0: I know, that was why I was like,
2: drinks, will buy a bottle of beer and leave a bit. I'm like, what's that?
1: Steph, did you swallow?
2: Yes, she did.
1: Oh, wow.
0: anyway, we did the red ones. We never managed to do any of the others, did we? I've still got the recording somewhere of that. That's got to be a good 10 years
1: like
0: ago.
1: That Absolute Fabulous episode where they're like, oh, this one's good, and they're doing the wine tasting in front.
0: It was like that.
1: Oh, I'll have this one then.
0: it wouldn't be quite so bad, but the guy we had was a genuine wine connoisseur.
2: He was.
0: Do you remember? He also came on the show because he was a food and wine.
4: Yeah,
0: he was a food inspector.
4: Yeah.
0: And he was off to Germany to drudge a competition of the best bratwurst. So we had him on the show as the sausage inspector.
2: Was he also the wine person as well?
0: He was wine.
2: Oh,
0: person.
2: I didn't realise that all this time.
0: Yes, yeah.
2: Wow.
0: And we did, and I pre-written a lot of them, but we did this deadpan to air. Where I'm talking about, so how do you judge a sausage? Is it the girth or the length? And it got to a point where I, like Steph and Terry and everyone else, were in so much fits of laughter they had to leave.
2: Anyone would think this was a legitimate show.
0: Well, yes.
2: Do you get the sense that it might be?
0: It was
2: being how
0: very,
2: excited
0: very
2: we are
0: funny.
2: For Pride as well.
0: Yeah,
2: I can feel the excitement in the air tonight. It's lovely.
0: We will be live from 10 a.m.
2: Boom.
0: I think the march, we'll probably talk to you before, but the march kicks off around 11-ish.
2: Yeah, I mean, Steph will hog all the airtime, so although I'm there,
0: I'll do a word of warning, if you're a bus driver, Steph does like to jump on.
1: That was hilarious last year. We weren't sure what was happening, and then all of a sudden, I'm on the bus.
2: Steph literally jumped onto a moving bus that was going through the Pride March because she loves the Pride buses.
1: Yeah.
2: So we ended up getting a live feed from Steph, she just drove past me. It was it was absolutely hilarious. I was like, why is she running? Oh, okay.
0: But you see, what was even weirder was we were up at the Downs. I thought you were holding on the equipment. And she just had, like, the mic or something.
2: No.
0: So when she jumped on and you weren't there, I just have visions of, like, the mic lead running out.
2: running behind this prisoner.
1: Stop that bus! I've got a presenter stuck on board.
2: I hope she does get on it again this year. That was absolutely,
0: is anyone doing
2: brilliant.
0: Anything outfit-wise? I mean, if Lara was here, she'd be telling us that she's done her hair rainbow or something.
1: I've already shown you my outfit that I'm going to wear.
0: Yes, I can't repeat on air.
1: You can? What did you say?
0: No, I can't. No, I really can't.
2: I will be looking exactly how I look
0: right
2: now.
0: It looks very nice.
1: It looks great.
0: But that is not a skirt, that is a belt.
1: It's exactly what my girlfriend said. Look, I'll show it as.
2: I think that's amazing.
1: Right? Thank you.
2: It's a very lovely skirt, knee-high boots, and white, white top and white skirt.
4: That's
1: it's a white
4: good
1: denim.
4: Pride outfit.
1: And zip up in front. Yeah. I'm going to look gay and sexy, that's what I want.
0: Yeah, I might don my kilt again.
4: You wear a kilt, yes. My partner has a leather gay kilt with gay pride colours.
1: Yeah, the kilt.
0: No, he's got the same one as me, the fabric one.
4: Bring I thought kilt. Yours was leather as well.
0: No, I do own a leather one, but it's just red and black.
2: I tell you what, I'll wear my leathers to Pride.
0: Well, I will, but it's going to be 31 degrees.
1: Yeah, but remember what I wore last year? I was wearing leather.
0: I know, but you're a bit younger than me.
2: Wear leather?
0: And have slightly less body area.
1: Age is just a number.
0: Oh, well, yeah, true. Yeah. You wait till you're 48. You don't say that quite so much, I can assure you.
4: That's true. Are the rubber people going to be there? Because they must sweat a great deal. In fact, I know they do during
0: I believe there is a contingency of rubber and leather people, and there may be the odd pup as well, which is very traditional. It does date back centuries in gay men's culture. Yeah. You know.
1: I was going to say, it's probably the reason that they have such big water tents at Pride, because they know all the gays will be wearing leather and sweating.
0: Yeah, they don't tend to wear it for long after they've been on the march.
2: No, like literally
0: they,
2: minutes.
0: They tend to disappear
1: unzip,
0: home and change and,
1: unzip,
0: and come back
1: bring
0: again.
1: It out.
0: You know?
2: I do think it's going to be a great day. I love the march. I love seeing all the different people from all ages, babies up to people in their 90s.
4: It's very exciting and very accessible as well. And also
0: very
4: good for recycling. They always do their recycling.
1: Yeah. All right, well, guys, just don't forget, Bristol Pride is going to be on the 11th, and we're going to be live all day from 10 a.m. So you can listen here on BCFM 93.2 and DAB Bath Sounds Online, as well as our own website.
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1: Wow, that was easy for you to say.
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1: See you next week.
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0: This is the Emperor Roscoe reminding each and every one of you that we're due a good time. From Los Angeles, La La Land, the Emperor Roscoe and your letter from America right here, the L.A. Connection. 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
1: Hello, sunshine.
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Billy Bumbo and the Stingers and Nutcracker, the original version from 1962. We're going to hear it again at the beginning of the second hour, if I remember, in stereo, DCS stereo, I believe it's labeled as. I'll look again. But this is a collection that Eric Records, out of the label, I shouldn't say Eric Records because they want to distribute it. It was put out by Complete 60s Records. And I did this many, many, many years ago. In fact, when they first came out, I don't even know if I had enough, 1959 then. But this is 1959, 60, 61, and 62. So far, and it looks like may only be the albums that they make, if I understand correctly. Bill Buster puts a lot of work in these, and a lot of help from many people to make these things happen for you. You know, you'd always get an instrumental album with some instrumental, but not really a complete instrumental of each year. And he was going to do 63. Now, when I knew him, he said there wasn't enough songs to do a 3 CD in 63. And we were trying to think of a way to make up an extra volume. I suggested Bubbling Under, and I don't think he went for that too well. I don't know if there were that many in 63 anyway. But, so these are the only ones. And they're still available on this label, on this webpage, I should say. And I'll give you the webpage later if you're willing to pick them up and buy them. I think it would be great if you did. And I'd like to thank Bill Buster for making these available to us. Available to you to buy and available for me to play. Anyway, welcome to the show. I've been off for a month, much needed, and kind of pretty much rest up. We're recording this early because I will be out of town when I normally can record this show, because I will be at a camp for the blind called Enchanted Hills in San Francisco, run by the Lighthouse for the Blind. Look it up, Lighthouse for the Blind in San Francisco. I think they have a webpage labeled enchantedhills.com, and you can find out about the camp. But I'll be going to, I guess they, no, for the first session or the earlier session, one of the early sessions anyway. Me and Wayne Michael, she used to be on the Legend, never made it to the Global Voice. It was on ACB Radio. But anyway, we're going to play these instrumentals. We did get some requests. Three from Judy and Mike. Six, actually. Three from me. And three from my sweetie. So we'll play Judy and Mike at the bottom half of this hour. And my sweeties on the bottom half of the next hour, only because Judy and Mike did it a few days ago. And they're interesting. You guys made some good requests. So we were running through these. I tried to put the years in. The way I have them tagged, or at least the way I have them on the, when I ripped these a long time ago, they didn't have years on, it just said volume 3. I don't know why, or volume 2. Or something like that. And I have to look through my Whitburn folders here and find out what year they were on. So if we don't hear a year, because I didn't get to it quick enough. That's the only way I can put it. So let's get started. Oh, what I've done. Well, I haven't done much. Just kind of took it easy. Put up some replays and all that stuff. Doing some work. Some work at work that may or may not happen, and all that stuff. And it's really been nice to have a month off, but I'm glad to be back doing this again, and all my other shows on the Global Voice, and my other stations that you guys know, the Old Time Radio and the Back to the 50. So, don't know what else to say, but God, I really did miss doing this, and I really did miss having you guys call in and leave messages. Now, we haven't had call-ins except for Cheryl and my sweetie and Judy and Mike, so hopefully some of you will take the time to call in and do this. I'm going to try to leave a message about it. Only problem is, in order to do that, I have to take my laptop, and I really don't know if I want to take it to camp. So you may get a message earlier than expected.
because I may do it from here on Saturday or Sunday before, or Monday before I leave. On a Monday, I'll probably be so rushed just to go there. We're going to leave on the 29th and come back on the 3rd, the day after this gets played. And all that stuff. So that'll be interesting. So anyway, let's get started. Let's play some of these instrumentals. Very eclectic collection. A lot of rock and roll ones, a lot of R&B ones in some places, and a lot of middle of the road ones. It just wasn't a 10-12 song instrumental with all the songs you know. There are many songs in here you don't know, but they all did chart. And we got to thank Joe Whitburn for giving us that information. The late Joe Whitburn, I believe. Yeah, he did die a couple of years, two or three years ago. So let's get started with Ernie Field and his orchestra. And some of these will be in stereo. So, and some of them have never been in stereo before. This is one of the first CDs that started doing computerized stereo in room form or another. Two forms, and I kept one was think DCC and DDC or something. My memory, folks, ain't what it used to be. I always say that, but it's becoming more and more true. So here we go. 1962 for this one. Chattanooga Choo Choo, after he did In the Mood.

Yeah. Underwater. Get the frogs out of the studio. These people. The frogmen there. Yeah, get out of here, will you? He's cooking up the place. And it'd be a different one I can never pronounce. So, Jorgen Ingman and Apache, which I always liked, from 1961. Both of them from 61. If you hear no jingle, that means it was the same year that the previous one was, if I put a jingle in. 1959 for First Love, First Tear, 2080. I never heard that one when it was out. Now, this said Chattanooga Choo Choo, both on in the inner and outer tag. And it doesn't sound like it. Unfortunately, I don't have the CDs. They're in a box. So I can't look at the cover. I could probably look on the webpage and see if I can figure this out, because this is either labeled wrong, or I don't know what it is. And I don't think it's Buster's doing. I think it's the people who does it. I think it's whoever did this for the database when you rip a CD. I think. I'm going to double check, though. Or it's either the wrong song and I think it's the right song. I don't know. So I apologize for that. And if I had time to go through these at home, I would and see what they is. But if I play it with the title it says, it'll say the same thing. So I am at a loss at that. And I'm going to tell them to listen to a show. Probably laughing at me right now. I would too. Anyway, I usually tell you after the first four songs how to write and call me, and I didn't do that. So we'll play another set. Then we'll play Mike and Judy's request. And then after that, we will give you the email address and phone number to reach me for the next show, which will be next week, which will be our normal show. And if all goes well, we'll have a little clip from Rock on TV when Rock stars were on television, like Ed Sullivan and stuff like that. And we'll have the first version of a song. We may end up repeating some because it's been so long, I don't remember which ones I played before. But it would be nice. We'll get it working. So we'll get back to doing that again. Getting back to a regular show that I like to do. And again, thank you all for sticking around. Thank you for all for letting me take a month off. And thank you all for being my friends. And I can consider you, all of you, my friends. So, yeah. Anyway, here we go with one from Billy Vaughn and his orchestra for 19. Well, we'll let the people who are sitting back here waiting to say something to tell you. Well, if my mouse will work. Hey, computer, don't be a nag. Let's do it.

0: Woo! That one kept going, man. I'm thinking of what kind of a ballot. That's the Viscounts. Viscount? V-I-S-C-O-U-N-T. Yes. I don't know why I can't remember, why I can't figure out the pronunciation of that name. Wabash Blues. And then before that, we had Day Baby Quartet and Fiesta. The Duos and Stick Shift, as that cop takes off and chases them down the street. And Billy Vaughn and his orchestra. And Blue Hawaii. Yeah. Okay, here's Mike and Judy's request. And then after that, I will give you the info on how to write and call. And we would really like to hear from you, because I miss hearing from you, which helped make me happy to do my show. Here's Mike and Judy's request. And we'll play Mike. Well, we'll play Judy. Well, we'll explain that after we play this part. Here's what they have to say.
1: Hi, Mike.
2: Hi, Mike.
1: Here we are.
2: Yes, we have been having a ball. I'm on the phone here with Mike and going through that Eric Records stuff, and it is just
1: so
2: cool.
1: That is fascinating.
2: That is
1: fascinating. And the thing I like about it, it covers everything.
2: Mm-hmm.
1: By that, I mean, it's just not, you know, it's rock and roll, it's rhythm and blues, it's easy listening.
2: Mm-hmm.
1: Anything that's instrumental.
2: Yes.
1: They missed a couple, but that's okay.
2: Yeah. It could have been.
1: I see you called me when I was out, and I had a nice time with my friends. I'm back home, so whenever you have a little time, feel free to give me a call.
2: Mm-hmm.
1: Yeah. What you going to pick?
2: Okay. My three instrumentals for this special. The Quiet Three by Duane Eddy. That was from 59. And also, Like Young by Andre Previn and David Rose from 59. And from 61, a song called That's the Way with Love by Peter Soffici. And that's S-O-F-F-I-C-I.
1: Yeah, Soffici.
2: Soffici, yeah.
1: Uh-huh, Piero Soffici. She's a nice song.
2: Mm-hmm.
1: I would like to hear from 59, one that I used to hear on the various Pittsburgh, rare oldies, Pittsburgh oldies shows, and that is String of Trumpets by the Trumpeteers. I wish they had made that tune a little longer. And then I would like to hear from, boy, I don't know if it's 61 or 2, Johnny Gibson and Midnight. And I would also like to hear one of my favorites of all time from 1962, Rinky Dink from Dave Baby Quartet.
2: All right. Yeah,
1: I love that record and the sound of the way the drums are set when he goes to the drummer, hits the tom-toms, and just nice stuff. But what a nice package that is, man.
2: It is so cool.
1: Uh-huh.
2: I was looking at all the other stuff, some of that, you know, the mono to stereo stuff, you know, the Chuck Berry and the Fats Domino. I'm going to go, boy, you can play through those samples. That is, man, I used
1: we
2: to
1: had
2: love.
1: Fun.
2: Oh, that was fun.
1: Uh-huh. Now I got to get a little supper, and so do you, huh?
2: Yeah, that's right. We sure do.
1: Yes, absolutely. I'm still wore out from my trip, but I'm doing okay, and hope you and Maureen are, and man, we're looking forward to this show. That

0: Will be fun.
1: Oh, absolutely. Can't wait.
0: Thank you.
1: Thank you.
0: Have a good one.
1: Okay.
0: Bye.
1: Bye-bye.
2: Okay, we'll start off with Judy's request. All three of them. And then I'll pause and say Mike's request. So here we go.

0: That should be quick, Judy.
1: Why is this mic? Okay. Got it. God, it's been so long since I've done this. And my words are flowing. I apologize. I don't know why it's doing that. Okay, now we got Judy's request. Oh, we know what they were, but we'll tell you. Well, they said what they were. I don't have to repeat it, but I do it anyway. Piers Safusi. Safusi, he did it better than I did. That's the Way with Love, 1961. Like Young. It said David Rosen's orchestra here. And The Quiet Tree by Duane Eddy, both from 1959. I don't think that jingle played. Well, anyway. Here is Mike's request. And then I'll play a song you know, but you probably haven't heard the other version I'm going to play in a long time. So here we go.

I think that's the original way it really was, because a lot of later copies of it were slower. In fact, I'm going to double check that before the end of the show and do a comparison. Watch me be wrong. But I remember on my vinyl, I think it was that way. Anyway, Frinky Dink in stereo, and I think that was the first time that was done. And I believe that was computerized stereo. I wish I had the covers here. And unfortunately, I didn't have time to go to the webpage and double check all of these like I should have done. But there's so much going on in my life during the next few days that it just, yeah. And I sincerely apologize, but I hope you like the music. I do. And those are your requests, the trumpeters and a swing of trumpets. I like that one too, Mike. It should have been longer. Johnny Gibson at Midnight and Ricky Dink, DES Stereo. That's what it was, DES Stereo. And we're going to end it with this hour. Boy, it's going by fast. When Dave Brubeck Quartet and the original, well, not the, now, I am confused about this. My jazz aficionado I used to hear said that the original one that you hear, the stereo mix, was out in 59. There was a mono version in 61, and it is a different mix. And he pointed that out to me, and I double-checked, and he's right, it is. And Lawrence Welk, Baby Elephant Walk from 1962, I believe in stereo. And Teardrop Shadow and Johnny in stereo. That I do know. And this a Finato by Stan Getz. And anyway, then we'll get to our next thing I want to play. So let's get going, hon. Just having fun playing the music for you.

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1: You are listening to the greatest mess in the world, Mike's Mess, My Sweetie's Mess, and you are listening to the music that never stops. Why? Because it's in all of our hearts.

I like how they did that piano part in the end. Where it went from left to middle to right, at least in my headphones. That was quite good. Now that really sounded nice and clean and really, really well mastered. It almost sounded like it better on the stereo than the mono. But don't listen to me because I have a hearing problem. Teardrop, Santa and Johnny, stereo debut, it says here. Lawrence Welk's in this orchestra, Baby Elephant Walk stereo, which I think it was a stereo originally, and I think it was on the Dot label, if I remember correctly. Dave Brubeck Quartet, and the mono single version of Take 5, which is a totally different mix from 61. We're going to play another one, and we skipped it because I realized it would have been over the hour, and I like to be accurate here. Not all the time, but I try. So we'll continue on, and we're going to play some more common ones, and some in stereo for the first time. So here's Stan Getz, as I said, and a Senato.

Another one that sounds wonderful in stereos. These are over 10, 12 years old now, you know. I just realized that. It's been a while since I even talked to them. My fault. But anyway, Fleetwalk, Santo and Johnny from 59, and wonderful done stereo. It doesn't say DTS or anything. By the way, Green Onion was DCS stereo, and so was Nutrocker. And that's what it says. I guess that's digital compressor, I don't know, something, computer stereo or something like that. He told me many years ago. And he's a nice guy. And if you buy any of his CDs, you won't get ripped off, trust me. I mean, with everybody doing Spotify and streaming and all that stuff, CDs are becoming obsolete. But you don't get ripped off when you buy his CDs. And I think they're well worth the money. I've gotten quite a number from him. And maybe we get in touch, I can get some more from him. Because it's actually been a very nice guy. He lives in my town, which is kind of interesting. And we got in touch with each other and hung out a few times. And pandemic kind of changed a lot of things in my life. And I don't know if it changed it in his. And maybe I have the nerve to drop him a line. I'm a little nervous to do it because we haven't talked in so long. He probably doesn't want to talk to me at all. But I may take a chance and try it someday. But I have to wait until I come back from camp. So I won't even tell him I did this shit. Well, I will tell him, but it'll be over by the time I write him. Okay. I found the other Rinky Dink, and I'm going to see the time on them. And if they seem different, I'll show the difference between the one that I've seen everywhere since the 70s. I think the original one I saw on a Golden Goodies album, one of the Roulette Series one, and it sounded like the one we just heard, but not in stereo. So, and I don't have that one handy to play. So, let's keep going, having fun here. And here, Paul. Oh, you know what I didn't do? I hope you guys didn't give up on me. I forgot to tell you how to write and call me. I knew I forgot something. Anyway, here are the two ways to reach me for the show. Email is request@mikesmess.com. Request@mikesmess.com with my speech impediment. I'll try to do it the best way I can. Request@mike.mess, like some places I've been in. So that's request@mikesmess.com. Telephone number. Make a request any time of the day. It won't wake me up. I don't even see the phone number on my phone. It is 1-510-315-2555. 1-510-315-2554. I'm hearing myself a little bit delayed, and I have no control over this, and that's what's messing me up. 1-510-315-2554. So I know how to hook a mixer to this. I do it. Anyway, those are the two ways to reach me. You can make a request for the next show or shows after that. If you're new to the show or you're a regular listener and haven't made a request by phone or email, please do. Like to see some new blood. I mean, I'm happy with the people that send requests. Cheryl, Mike and Judy. Sometimes other people pop and go, but they come back sometime. So if you haven't written me in a while, write me again. Please, please. Request@mikesmess.com. And 1-510-315-2554. Try that again because I didn't sound good in my headset. 1-510-315-2554. Yeah, like I said, I miss doing these things, and I'm a little out of practice. I'm surprised I'm only out of practice after a month, and I've done it for so many years. I'm just stuttering today, but forgive me. Here we go with some more. Here's Paul Gayton. From what year is this from?

Like that ending. Too Much Tequila, The Champ. That's a mono version, and I've heard a stereo one, but I'm not sure if it's a real one or a fake one. I've heard it on an old Pickwick album, and I think they got it from Challenge Records, because that was the label they were on. And it was stereo on there, but for some reason he put a mono version. Maybe he didn't think the stereo one was good enough. I have to play it again and see. Been a while since I... And they did rip it once on some source and have to double check it. Anyway, that's no song. Now, we're going to answer my question. And it does look like the one on the vintage music is a little bit, not much, but 2 seconds longer. So it may be totally wrong. But here's the version that was in this one of Rinky Dink. Maybe I should find my Roulette album, and maybe it was too fast on that one. That's what I'm thinking now. But here we go.

No, it does sound the same. Someday I'm going to dig out my Golden Goodies album. I'm going through my albums and getting rid of many of them because they're not in very good shape because of various people in my life that didn't care about my records more than I did. Hard thing to realize when you get older and start realizing your collection's being ruined and you can't do my

Dick Dale and the Deltones on the Deltone label. I have the 45, that's how I know. And Let's Go Tripping. It sounded better than my 45, I hate to tell you. Before that, we had Let's Go by the Routers from 62. And one by Floyd Kamer called Let's Go. And I'm not sure if it's the same song. And the Basie Twist, Count Basie and his orchestra. And Unsquare Dance by Dave Brubeck. That one I didn't know. And I honestly don't remember Basie Twist. I mean, I've had the collection, I've heard it, but I don't remember when it was out. Okay, let's keep going. These are supposedly, the next two were labeled as instrumentals. According to Bill Buster, he told me, and I looked in the Whitburn book, and that's what they're labeled as.

Rick Strong, Jackie Gleason, and back to the Madison. Hit it. And away we go. Now that when I say hit it, Birdland, and I say stop.

Wow. Okay. What was I going to play? Okay, we played the Megatrons and Velvet Water. I love that one. Never got tired of that one. Jerry Bird and Memories of Maria. I realized what that was. Memories of Maria, Ray Bryant Combo, and The Madison Time Part 1, and Al Brown and The Madison, both claimed to be instrumental. We're running out of time and then just started. We're going to end it with Bent Fabric and my favorite Alley Cat, and then we'll play two from 1960, I believe. Bill Black Combo, White Silver Sands, and Twisting White Silver Sand. Thanks all for joining. We'll be back with a regular show next week. Maybe we'll visit this again in about a year or two, if I'm still around. Hopefully I will be. So, enjoy. See you next week.

Greetings, pop pickers. It's a Monday evening here on The Global Voice. It's time now for the UK Top 40 show with me, Simone Wilson. Nod off. And in this week's chart, we have 4 new entries, no re-entries, and 10 non-movers. Yes, it's getting a little static. But let's start off with one of those new entries. Gracie Abrams comes into the chart with her new entry, Look at My Life. Number 13.

That's the new entry from Gracie Abrams. A Look at My Life, coming into the chart this week at number 39. Carrying on up, Alex Warren and Fever Dream has had 17 weeks in total in the top 40, and peaking at number 3. But this week is down to...

0: Alex Warren and Fever Dream is this week's number 36. Jennifer Lopez and On the Floor was surprised as a re-entry into the chart. In 2011, she came storming in at number one. But this time round, she's just bumbling along in the top 40 and is this week at...
1: Number 34.

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1: J-Lo and On the Floor is this week's number 34. And so we carry on up. It's into the dance music. It's Hugel with Moving to the Sun is a new entry into the chart this week at

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1: Hello, my name is Kathleen. 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Oh, just to point out, the Global Voice is all one word. The programme is presented by Joe Bollard, himself a true Irishman. You will learn about Irish history, geography and culture. 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Tuesday at 1100 hours universal. Sounds Irish. Now where did I put that sprig of shamrock?
2: Time to go to the top 40. At 40, a new entry from H with R&B, Ring My Bell. 39, new entry from Gracie Abrams, Look at My Life. 38, Ray Where's My Husband. 37, Bella Kay, I love it, I love it, I love it. 36, Alex Warren, Fever Dream. 35, Bedell, Skinner and Lightning Seas with Three Lions. 34, J-Lo and On the Floor. 33, Katy Perry, The One That Got Away. 32, Oasis and Wonderwall. And 31, it's new entry from Hugel, Moving to the Sun. So we are into the top 30 now. And Calvin Harris and Clementine Douglas and Blessings is this week sitting at...
3: Number 29.

He is such a good artist. That is Somber and My Body Isn't Ready with his new entry coming in at number 27. Zara Larsson and last year's track Midnight Sun. It's a non-mover this week. Suck at.

Clara Larson, Midnight Sun, this week is a non-mover, sitting at number 24. Harry Styles and Aperture. He's had a bit of a run in the charts of 13 weeks in total. Last week he was number 27. He has been at number one with this one, but he's risen five places this week too.

0: Now, folks, I'd like to tell you about another show we have on our station. It's done by your friend and mine, Mike G. And it's jam-packed with the most amazing variety of music from the early days of sound recording. Man, listen to this. He's got recordings that go all the way back to the 1890s, the Roaring Twenties, the Big Band era. Sometimes he even throws in the odd R&B record. I'm talking about the roots of rock and roll, but that's not all. He even plays old-time country and polka. He's even got the odd number for the little people in your family. So gather around the whole gang, kiddos, too. 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
1: You're getting the nostalgia. Other DJs. Yeah. Bring the action.
2: The action is here. Have mercy.

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1: Time now for a Goosey Gander at the top 30. At 30, it's Somber and Homewrecker. 29, Calvin House and Clementine Douglas with Blessings. 28, Temper City Self-Aware. 27, a new entry from Somber, My Body Isn't Ready. 26, Tame Impala and Dracula. 25, Zara Larsson, Lush Life. 24, Non-Mover for Zara Larsson, Midnight Sun. 23, Alex Warren with Ordinary. 22, Harry Styles and Aperture. And 21, a Non-Mover for Mac Miller with Cinderella. So we're into the top 20. And here we have Stella Lefty. It's time for some country.
2: Number 19.

Sam Boston, this week at number 19. She's doing very well with that track, I have to say. Okay, and now a track I'm really enjoying, Afrobeats Time, Die Die, coming from Shakira with Burna Boy.

That's just got such a beat going to it, hasn't it? Shakira and Burna Boy together there with Die Die this week, up to number 18. Silver Bumper and On Tonight is down one place this week.

Silver Bumper and On Tonight is this week's number 15. And so we come to Sienna Spiro with Material Lover. She's up one place this week, too.

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3: And so, the top 20 we go. 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And so into the top 10 we go, and it's a non-mover as well for Ella Langley, as her fella is still choosing Texas.

Country music at its very best. Ella Langley in Choosing Texas, this week's duck at number 9. Also in the country music vein is Taylor Swift. I knew it, I knew you. Stuck this week at...

Taylor Swift and I Knew It, I Knew You. This week's is a non-mover at number 7. And it's also a non-mover for Michael Jackson with Billie Jean. Yes, the film Michael is having quite an effect. I was passing by an 18th birthday party the other day, and there was a Michael Jackson playlist running for that one. Oh, brilliant.

Okay, so up the top 10 we go. At 10 is Prosper and Clooney with Free Your Mind. 9, non-mover Ella Langley choosing Texas. 8, Olivia Rodrigo, Drop Dead. 7, non-mover Taylor Swift, I Knew You. And at 6, it's Olivia Rodrigo with The Cure. At 5, Ariana Grande, I Hate That I Made You Love Me. 4, Harry Styles, American Girls. 3, Michael Jackson, Billie Jean, non-moving. And also non-moving, Olivia Rodrigo and Stupid Song.

which means they're still there. Sam Fender, Olivia Dean, and Raimi Inn is the UK's number one. Hi, Simone Wilson, one of these days that will go. And this is the UK Top 40 this week. See you again next week, folks. Take care. Ta-ta. Number one.

Niamh Cawdra, Ismisher, Joe Ballard, Thoughtful, Sheroid, the Air Claw Sounds Irish. Hello, friends. I'm Joe Ballard, and I'd like to welcome you to this programme, Sounds Irish. On this programme, you'll hear all types, styles, and genre of Irish music, traditional, folk, ballads, country and Irish, and old time Irish songs, with vocals and instrumentals, along with some information about Irish culture, geography, and history. So why not stay and listen and enjoy an Irish stew of songs and music and chat with me, Joe Ballard. Hello, friends, and welcome to the programme. I hope you're going to stay with me and enjoy some of the material I've got lined up for you on this week's Sounds Irish. First of all, just to let you know that this is a pre-recorded programme, so you can't contact me while I'm on air. But as I tell you every week, you can contact me by email at any time. And speaking of emails, we have a new email address for our programme Sounds Irish. Forget any other email you've heard heretofore. The new email address, if you want to contact the programme, is joeballard6@gmail.com. JOEBOLLARD and the figure 6@gmail.com, and put the words Sounds Irish in the subject line. Well, friends, once again, we come up with a very mixed programme on this week's Sounds Irish. We'll be talking a little bit also about the show band scene, but I'm going to start, as I quite often do, on Sounds Irish with a track from Anne Breen. And I had an uncle who used to sing this song. It's entitled Two Loves.

0: One is my mother. God bless her, I love her. The other is my sweetheart. On the programme over the last couple of weeks, I think, I played you Sean Dunphy singing The Rose of Tralee. Well, Sean Dunphy had a huge hit with that particular song, Two Loves. I must look it up for a future programme. Now it's our first track of country and Irish, and they don't come much more Irish than Ciarán Rosny. I have to confess, I only heard of this young man during the week when a friend of mine, a country and Irish enthusiast, brought him to my attention. He's making a big name for himself here in Ireland, singing country and Irish. He's singing a track here entitled Found, and I guarantee this is as good country music as you'd hear anywhere in the world.
1: Well, it

Remember the name Kieron Rosny and found, and I don't know what the idea at the end was. I think they were on a beach, but there it was, Kieron Rosny and found. Now, I'm going to change the style again. We've spoken on the programme countless times about the famine and emigration and how the young people had to leave Ireland to go to work elsewhere so that they could send money home to keep the farm running. And in most cases, it was the old folks, the parents that were left behind to run the farm. I'm telling you the story because this is Brendan O'Dowda, and the track is entitled An Irish Mother. And it's an Irish mother missing the children that have gone away. What's left is the old man working the plough and a very young girl taking water from the well. And the mother, well, she's sort of reminiscing and thinking about how times have changed, and now the children have gone away.

0: another of those wonderful Percy French songs sung for us there by Brendan O'Dowda. Just a little explanation, I'm sure you got it, but they use the expression childer for children. My own father used to say that. Since the childer is away, in other words, since the children have gone. Now it's the turn of what I call a true Irish balladeer and troubadour. I'm speaking of Christy Moore. Christy was involved in Planxty yonks ago. We won't go there. But he is still packing them in. In some cases, they have to rebook the following evening. One particular venue had to do concerts for three nights running. Here he's singing a song entitled Nancy Spain. Make allowances because it's not a studio recording. It's recorded live. He's doing it on television, I think. But here, Christy Moore and one of his real big hits, Nancy Spain.
1: It's brilliant to be here. Thank you very much.
2: Of all the stars that ever shone,

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Oh, where is the ring I gave to Nancy Spain? And on a day in spring, when snows start to melt and streams to flow,

0: Thank you very much.
1: Christy Moore on a wonderful interpretation of his big hit, Nancy Spain. Now, also, friends, at the beginning of the programme, I should have pointed out that many of the tracks on this week's programme will be a little longer than we normally play, and they're all too good to fade, so I don't fade them, so do bear with me. Now, this is a track I've discovered during the week. If you recall, on last week's programme, I played you a track from the Irish Weavers. I'm going to play you another track from their album now that I received. This, well, it sums it all up. It says, Cork loves a stranger. Well, that's true. You're always welcome in Cork, no matter when you arrive there. Early morning or late at night, they make a big fuss of you. Also, you may recognise the tune. As I say, it's called Cork Loves a Stranger. You may find it similar to the tune I Dreamt I Dwelt in Marble Halls. Well, I think so anyway. Once again, this is another live recording, so do make allowances.

Now, if I get time, I might find another Cork track later on in the programme, but I liked that. I should have said that those were the Irish Weavers themselves from Cork. We're moving from Cork right up now, right up to County Cavan. And on last week's programme, if you recall, I played you a version of When Irish Eyes Are Smiling, and I didn't tell you who it was. A singer entitled Emmett Kinsella. I'm going to play another track from Emmett now, because you're going to tell us all about his Cavan girl.

I'll give him his proper title on this week's programme, and we'll be hearing more from that album. That was Emmett Kinsella and My Cavan Girl. Now it's the turn of my favourite Irish duo, and regular listeners will know that coming up we have Foster and Allen. First of all, this is not an Irish song. It was a big hit for some Canadian lady whose name escapes me for the moment. The song is entitled A Working Man and tells the problems of working down the mine. They're also joined here by, believe it or not, the Irish Pensioners Choir. Take a listen to Foster and Allen and the Pensioners Choir and A Working Man. There's some lovely harmony in this.

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6: 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Oh yes, the Global Voice is all one word. Come on, you will enjoy it.

Well, there you heard the Irish Rovers. We feature them a lot on Sounds Irish. And that song in my book has two names. First of all, it's entitled Ireland Boys Hooray. But on another album, it's entitled 'Twas Deep in Canadian Woods We Met. Or I'd rather have Ireland Boys Hooray by the Irish Rovers. Now, friends, I want to play for you two tracks that were recorded by Irish showbands, just to fill you in on what the showbands were. For many, many years, people used to go to dance halls on Friday or Sunday night, and they'd hear the various bands. But all those bands were playing the same sort of music. They were all sitting down on chairs with music on stands in front of them, playing their Glenn Miller and their various other big band, and then the singer would get up and sing. But they were all doing the same thing. Then, somewhere along the way, somebody decided, I think it was the Clipper Carlton that started it all, to do away with the chairs, and they all stand up. Everyone stands up and they do away with the music. In fact, they were what we call busking. There is an American word for it, but I can't remember what it is at the moment. And they would try to copy the records of the day that were in the charts. And I played with one such band. First of all, when I joined the band, they were all sitting down, reading music, playing Glenn Miller, as I say. Then slowly, as the craze grew and people wanted to hear more show bands and more chart songs, we put the chairs away and we had to impersonate the singers of the day. It was my job to impersonate Pat Boone and Roy Orbison, and I hope to God no one ever told them. But I'm going to play for you now a track from one of the Dublin show bands. In fact, I'm going to play you a track from the same show band. I'm going to play you two tracks from the same show band featuring their singers. First of all, we have a singer called Gregory, and the song is entitled More Than Yesterday. And you can just picture the lads, and as they were on the stage playing and singing, they also did sort of choreography, fancy steps, one forward, two to the left, and one back sort of thing. Are you still with me? Here, Gregory, and More Than Yesterday.

Gregory and the Cadets show band and More Than Yesterday. Also now want to point out that at the same time that the band scene was changing, the record scene was changing here in Ireland. Heretofore we had only records, and they were records, 78 many of them, of Cayley bands and Irish singers singing Irish songs. But then as the record industry grew, more and more companies started and more bands started to record. But if you listen carefully to the early recordings, you'll find that there is tremendous amount of reverb, tremendous amount of echo, because that's the way they did it in those days. Now it's the turn of the ladies. This is Eileen Reid, also the singer with the Cadets show band. And she's singing a song entitled, If I Had My Life to Live Over. And once again, listen for the reverb and listen to the arrangement.

Eileen Reid, and If I Had My Life to Live Over. And I said so often when you hear those recordings of that particular time, they sound as though they're singing in the bath, do they not? We'll come back to the showband scene in a couple of weeks' time. And now for the wonderful, warm voice of Dolores Keen. I think this girl is so talented. She started, as I've told you before, as a traditional Irish singer, and she's branched out. She could sing anything for me. Here, A Storm in My Heart. The storm.

You'd know she had Irish traditional music in her genes, in her bones there. The lovely voice of Dolores Keane and Storm in My Heart. My Johnny McAvoy track on this week's Sounds Irish is one that I've played on the programme before, but I haven't played it for a little while. And I'm playing this for one special listener who I know is listening to the programme and is a big Johnny McAvoy fan. I hope you enjoy this one, honey. This is the story of the Ballad of John Williams. Now, John Williams, he was fed up of Ireland. He didn't want to see any more of the bogs or the peelers, that's the police, that in those days it was. So he decided with his young bride to go on board a ship to America. But what ship does he get on? The Titanic. Now, they do say here in Ireland that if you hear the banshee crying, that's a woman, a fairy woman, if you hear the banshee crying, somebody is going to die. Take a listen to Johnny McAvoy and the Ballad of John Williams.

Round and round the iceberg flows. Johnny McAvoy and the Ballad of John Williams. I never tire of listening to that song. If you recall, on last week's Sounds Irish, I played for you a track by the new singing sensation Donna Taggart. Going to play you another track from Donna now. If you recall, that one was Jealous of the Angels. This is Donna Taggart and a lovely voice she has entitled Guiding Light.

0: Simply beautiful. 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There she was, singing Guiding Light. Now, this is something I love doing on Sounds Irish. We're going to change the whole scene here, the whole setup. We're going way back to one of those lovely old Irish American songs. And of course, it's sung by Bing Crosby. It tells us the story of the young man who left Ireland to go to New York. And he barely's coming back home again. Where is he coming back home to? Dear old Donegal. Make allowances for the old recording, though, friends. But I think Bing Crosby sings this really well.
1: Years ago this very day I left the port of Cork, and on a ship from old Erin's Isle I landed in New York. Without a friend to meet me there and a stranger on the shore, but I wore an honest Irish heart and fortune came galore. So here I am back again on dear old Erin's Isle. The friends, they meet me on the quay and they greet me with a smile, for there's faces there that I surely forgot, for I was so long away. But me mother, she introduces all, and this is what she says.
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And the road was lined for near a mile with Irish John cars. And the whiskey flowed like buttermilk to fill our hearts with joy. And the piper played an Irish reel to greet the Yankee boy.

0: sweet Biddy McGee. For Biddy was true and faithful to her Barney o'er the sea, and would join the harp and shamrocks for the Stars of Liberty. There came Brannigan, Flanagan, Milligan, Gilligan, Duffy, McGuffy, Malachy, Mahone, Rafferty, Lafferty, Donnelly, Connolly, Dooley, O'Hooley, Muldowney, Malone, Colonna, O'Honohue, Lanahan, Flanahan, Fagan, O'Hagan, O'Houlihan, Flynn, Shanahan, Manahan, Fogarty, Hogarty, Kelly, O'Skelly, McGinnis, McGinn.
1: Pat O'Brien was late.
2: Then shake the hand of your Uncle Mike and the hand of your sister Kate.
0: And I'll hug and I'll squeeze as much as I please the girl in the garden gate.

0: Now, I meant to do this the last time I played that track. Donegal. Here in Ireland, we call it Donegal. Everywhere else, it's called Donegal. But it isn't. It's Donegal. But anyway, there, Bing Crosby. As regular listeners will be aware, Joe Wallard is a big fan of the High Kings. The High Kings, they are a very, very talented group, and they've just finished a tour of Ireland. I think so, anyway. But they're going to sing for us a song that I think a couple of weeks ago I played the Patsy Watcorn version of. Take a listen to some wonderful harmony from a live recording of Red is the Rose from the High Kings.
1: Come over the hills, my bonny Irish lass.

Oh, wasn't that fabulous? Well-deserved applause there for the High Kings and Red is the Rose. Now we come to one of those tracks that I mentioned earlier that it's a bit longer than we usually have. It is quite a long track, but it tells a story. It's a song here, sung and written by one of my friends who's gone to God now. That's Dermot O'Brien. And Dermot tells the story of Dublin in 1962. Tells the story of how he met his future wife, and they went up to the park, which is the Phoenix Park, and they danced in Cleary's, which is a ballroom, or was a ballroom, over one of the big large stores in O'Connell Street, and then how he went away to America to make his fortune. I think it sums itself up if you listen carefully to the lyrics. Dermot O'Brien and his version of Dublin, 1962.

As I said, it tells its own story there, and quite true the story was as well. Dermot O'Brien, and I'll give it its proper title, Dublin Town in 1962. Now, I am aware that I played a version of this next song a couple of weeks ago. That version was by Big Ivan, but I came across this great version of the song, The Green Glens of Antrim, Antrim way up in Northern Ireland there. And this is sung for us here by Paddy Riley. Now, we're all familiar with Paddy and his Fields of Athenry. Well, he's leaving Athenry behind him now and telling us all about the beauties of the Green Glens of Antrim.

Paddy Riley and the Green Glens of Antrim. There was a lovely arrangement with the orchestration of that. Was nice. Well, I thought so anyway. Once again, friends, we now come to one of those lovely old Irish-American songs. This one, I'd say, goes back to certainly the late 40s, early 50s. And it was sent to me during the week by a listener who listens to Sounds Irish in the United States. And she said, I'm sending you this attachment that you might be able to play it on your Sounds Irish program. My sister used to sing this song, actually. It's Joni James with the Flowing Strings. And did your mother come from Ireland?

0: Well, you can't say we're not mixing the program this week. That was Joni James. And did your mother come from Ireland? A few moments ago, we were up in the green glens of Antrim with Paddy Riley. We're now moving over to the west of Ireland, and we're having yet another of these show bands that we were speaking of earlier on. I don't think I've played this particular show band on the programme before. The Indians, they were called. They were a very, very popular group. They're singing for us the praises of the lovely Rose of Clare.
1: Thank you.

A flashback to the past and the Indians show band and My Lovely Rose of Clare. A few moments ago, we played you a track from Dolores Keane, Storm in My Heart. I want to play for you now a track by her brother, Sean. This is a wonderful track. It has wonderful atmosphere. It's called The Man from Connemara. Now, Connemara, we've just left Clare, but Connemara is in County Galway. Beautiful country, a rather stony country, but some wonderful forests, beaches, lakes, has everything going for it. And everybody who comes to Ireland at least should spend a little time in Connemara. And here's Sean telling us about the man from Connemara. He stands out in a crowd. He's very special. This is a wonderful arrangement. Haunting.

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6: Oh, hi there. You lot don't know me, but I'm Bumbly, Chrissy Cochran's trusty computer. 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So I've put together this little jingle. 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Okay, here goes.

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The distinctive sound of the late Big Tom McBride and his version of a song, The Old Rustic Bridge by the Mill, which isn't an Irish song, but as I say so often, they don't come more Irish than Big Tom McBride. Now, here's another example of really good country and Irish. The Irish side of it is Mary Duff. She has a lovely voice and she's treating this song really well. It was a big hit for Dolly Parton. This is her version, her being Mary Duff and To Daddy. And listen to this for some good country and Irish.

Yes, friends, I am aware that a lot of people don't like country and Irish. I do like a lot of it. Not all of it, because some of it's rubbish. But if it's good, if it's Irish and if it's country, well, it's good country and Irish in my book. And there was a good example of good country and Irish. Mary Duff and To Daddy. Friends, to me, this Irish singer, Ronan Tynan, is the greatest voice that's come out of Ireland for a long, long time. Now, that's just only Joe Bolland's idea. But I think this man has a wonderful voice. Take a listen to him singing, not an Irish song, a song entitled My Life Belongs to You. But my word, what a voice.

Oh, wasn't that fabulous there? Wonderful singing from Ronan Tynan, My Life Belongs to You. Earlier on the programme, when I played you the track by the Irish Weavers about the strangers being welcome in Cork, I did mention the fact that if we got the chance, we might put another Cork track in. Well, I'm going to do that just now, but I want to explain something to you. This was recorded way back by Joe Lynch. Now, Joe was a famous Irish entertainer, I think is the word. He was a wonderful actor, and he also did a bit of singing. And in the early days, certainly late 40s, early 50s anyway, he was making lots of what were then called records, 78s and the like. Here, Joe Lynch, he's singing that lovely song that I love so much, his version of A Cottage by the Lee. And as I've told you many, many times, the Lee is the river on which Cork stands.

Joel Inch and his version of A Cottage by the Lee. I think the last time we played a version of that was by Daniel O'Donnell. On last week's programme, I played you a track by that fabulous Irish group, Wee Banjo 3. I'm going to play you another track of theirs now. I want you to listen to the banjo playing. It's wonderful. Wee Banjo 3 and their harmony, arrangement, everything is fine and full of life. They're singing Happiness.

Banjo 3 and Happiness. And what I liked about that was they didn't try to put on their pseudo-American accents. They sang with their Irish accents there. And we Banjo 3 and Happiness. Well, friends, I hope you found some happiness in this week's Sounds Irish. I did promise you at the beginning that it was, well, it would be mixed programme, and it has been very mixed, has it not? I sincerely hope you've enjoyed it. Friends, this is Joe Bollett saying, may good God bless you and yours, and of course, me and mine. And until we're together again with another edition of Sounds Irish, it doesn't matter what radio station you're listening to me on, this is Joe Bollett saying, God bless you all, take care, travel safely, slán, bye.

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Sean, well, featuring Sudden Rush and the late and great Ke'ala. And welcome to this pre-recorded edition of the Hawaiian Connection Show with your host, Ke'ala Wright, on the Global Voice and RFD. The reason is that I will be going to an appointment, and it takes about like maybe an hour and a half to get to Queens from Kaneohe. So it's about my eye. So I'll be getting my prosthetic eye. If you're listening to this on a Saturday, UTC time, Friday in North America at 7 p.m. Eastern and 2 p.m. Hawaii, 4 p.m. Pacific. And if you're listening to this in California. So anyway, welcome to the show. If you want to get a hold of me during the show, you could email me at KEAO at theglobalvoice.info, or you could Mastodon me at KEAO at caneenabled.social. Here's a Kolu, and I'm in love with you. This is from the CD Strictly Originals from last year.

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1: Here's the CNK. This is a classic. This is About You. And this is one of their all-time favorite songs that Funi loves to play.

another classic there from Can't Revive. And over. Here is Pirawalta. This is another classic.

0: That was the most popular song on cassette tape. This is back in the early 90s, I think 1990, 91. Walden Kikoha, I mean not Walden, but Britta Walta. And Island Afternoon with Hawaiian Lands, and that was his first single. Anyway, we'll be right back with more great music, including a remake of one of the songs that I played from Hawaiian Time a couple of weeks back. So anyway, stay tuned. 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Wright, on the Global Voice and RFD.
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Hawaiian style band coming from their 1995 album Ohana, Without Your Love. 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
2: And we got time for one more track for you guys. Coming up next after me is Kelly Spurgia and Smooth and Easy. You're listening to the Hawaiian Connection pre-recorded edition because I will be traveling to the other side of Queens Hospital, actually to the archaeologist's office to get the eye. So anyway, here's Weird Al Yankovic and Addicted to Spuds.

just buds. I can't eat potatoes after eye surgery, so. But anyway, that does it for me. Coming up next is Kelly Sapersia with Smooth and Easy, and he's going to play some great music for you guys. I'm going to leave you guys with this track here from the 18s, and they are a Swedish group. I think out of the States, but they're kind of like a cover of ABBA, modern anyway. This is Sugar Rush. Great song here for you guys. Hopefully I will see you guys next week, and we are in a new month, actually. So yay! See you guys next week. Bye-bye!

0: my goodness. Well, now there's a mess you won't get in trouble for, because it's Mike's Mess, hosted by Mike G Fridays at 2 UTC right here on the Global Voice. It's a mess of good music from a mess of different genres. The mess around.
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11: 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That's ksaperja.net/northernlights. That's written as one word. Let's start this week with a track from Lorena McKennitt's album, The Book of Secrets. This is Prologue.

0: That was Cheryl B. Englehart with Earthshine from her Luminary album. We also heard Colin Chin with Ayers Rock from Intruding on a Silence. Gnomusy, spelled G-N-O-M-U-S-Y, with Dolmen Ridge from Ethereality. And we began this week's show with Prologue from Lorena McKennitt's album The Book of Secrets. I'm Kelly Superja. 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And the address for that is ksaperja.net/Northern Lights. 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That's written as one word. I'll be back in a moment with more relaxing New Age, ambient, and meditation music after these messages.
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0: This is Northern Lights, the New Age show. I'm Kelly Superja. Guitarist Eric Tingstad has released a brand new single titled Purity, and here it is now to start this next set of relaxing music.

0: That was Corey Carruthers with Carpe Diem from her album Trillium. Before Corey was Kevin Kendall with Afternoon Heat from Summer, Richard Souther with Chasing Echoes from Waiting in the Wings, Betty Owen with Sunrise from her album Elaine, 2002 with Love of My Life from Time Traveler, Dan Gibson and Daniel May with Midnight Blue from the Solitudes album Sleep Deeply, and we began this set with Eric Tingstad's new single Purity. I'm Kelly Saperja, and I hope you can stay tuned. We've got more relaxing New Age, ambient, and meditation music coming up in a few moments. 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

0: From Steve Roach's 1986 album Quiet Music, that was Sleep and Dreaming here on Northern Lights, the New Age Show. I'm Kelly Saperja. 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And I'll be back in a moment with more relaxing New Age, ambient, and meditation music after these messages.
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4: Now that I've reached the climax of my career, I can officially retire and go over all these tapes I managed to cull from the pile. This one has me swearing like Buddy Hackett at a Dean Martin roast. Old Hoover and I, what a fruitcake. Eh, been there, heard that. Well, what the hell is...
5: Now that's some pretty butterfly soup from the dead, man. Some groovy...
4: Oh, I absolutely deplore these radical, long-haired hippie extremists. I tried to placate them. I got us out of Vietnam, didn't I? These drugged-out DJs with nothing better to do than make fun of me. I made it perfectly clear. I put my goddamn shoulders out of whack when I gave them their own victory peace sign gestures, right up until they helicoptered me into oblivion here in San Clemente. Although they do make a mean clam chowder at the crab crotch. Oh, Pat, how could you have left me? Pat, give me a pat on the back.
6: 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That's okay. You're hip because you're listening to Chip. It's the liquid frequency test, man. With your host, Chip Gogol. 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
2: Welcome back to Northern Lights, the New Age show. I'm Kelly Saperja. Here's another track from Solitudes to start this set, called Fade to Blue, from the album Natural Stress Relief 2 by Dan Gibson and Henny Becker.

That was Force for Good, a project of musician Jonathan Sprout with Solar from the album Passions. And before that were Dan Gibson and Henny Becker with Fade to Blue from the Solitudes album Natural Stress Relief 2. And that's going to wrap up this week's broadcast of Northern Lights, the New Age Show. As always, I hope you enjoyed it as much as I enjoyed presenting it. 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That's ksapergia.net/northernlights. That's written as one word. I'm Kelly Sapergia, thanking you for listening, and I hope you can join me again next week, same time, same station, for more of the best relaxing New Age, ambient, and meditation music. 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
1: It's nice in the studio, thank goodness. We've got the new air conditioning running. Thank God we got it. But no, parts of Spain had it pretty bad, and we're getting it for the next few days, apparently.
2: Oh, dear. Well, yeah, we'll probably be getting a bit of a heat wave here in a few days. Later on in the week, it's supposed to get up to about 31. So
1: I'd rather it hot than cold, though, I must admit.
2: Yeah, Thank you very much. I agree.
1: If I had the choice.
2: And anyway, if you would like to participate in the program, there are a variety of ways to do so. 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
3: I have a question.
2: Okay.
3: We do this every week, and nobody ever mentions it. Why is it the host never gets to say what the weather is like where they are?
2: I did.
3: Well, you just said you went out for a walk.
2: Yeah. But, well, it's supposed to get up to about 24 today. Yeah. About 24 so today. Mix of sun. I said it was cloudy outside. Oh. Yeah.
3: How did I miss that?
2: I don't know.
1: I don't know, but you did.
3: Took a nap or something.
2: Yeah, I guess. Selective hearing? Who knows?
1: Yeah, that's it.
3: Selective napping?
2: Yeah, there's that, yeah.
1: Yes.
2: That could very well be. Oh, my goodness. Anyway, shall we start with a piece of music here?
1: Why not? We usually do. Might as well.
2: I think that's a good idea. And here's one from Burton Cummings of the Guess Who fame. And this is Stand Tall.

0: Burton Cummings and Stand Tall here on All Sorts.
1: Pick up the phone and say, hey, I'm on the radio. Don't you know the better?
0: I'll just let it go to the voicemail. And apparently, I guess he's now living in Moose Jaw here, apparently. He's been here in the notorious city, as it's known, for quite a few years. So,
2: why is it known as a notorious city?
0: Because it's associated with Al Capone. And there's these tunnels underneath the city where they thought that he was smuggling the booze and all that.
2: Oh, okay.
0: Mm-hmm.
2: Good to know.
0: Yeah, and they've made that a tourist destination. There's actually two tours you can take. One is based on that, and then there's another about Chinese immigrants who came to Canada, of course, expecting a better life and everything, and they didn't get treated very well.
2: Oh.
0: And that's the one that I've been on. I took a couple of times, the Chinese-related one. I'd love to one day go in and do the one with about Al Capone. So. Mm-hmm.
1: I think I've seen some videos about that where they walked it through the tunnels.
2: Ah.
1: Mm-hmm. Tell the story.
2: Mm-hmm. Interesting.
1: And he had a private railway from there to Chicago, which is about 1,000 miles.
2: Oh.
1: Wonder how that got built.
0: Yeah. Mm-hmm. Amazing stuff, though.
2: A lot for a private railway, isn't it?
0: Mm-hmm.
1: For the exclusive transport of booze.
2: Yeah.
0: Yeah.
1: I sure wasn't no passenger rail.
0: Mm-hmm. No. Anyone got any topics they want to bring up?
1: Uh-oh.
0: Oh, dear.
2: Oh, we have this problem most times.
0: We do, don't we?
2: Yes.
0: Yes. And I'm afraid
1: it's convention season.
0: Yes.
2: Oh.
1: I just read one of the ACB resolutions. Be it resolved that, and about 7 as's later, you finally get to it. And I'm wondering, how many of these resolutions, I mean, they mostly always get passed. They're always good resolutions. But what effect do they have on the life of your average blind person? I always wondered that.
2: Very little, I would think.
1: Well, this one really bothers me.
2: No.
1: This is a 5 or 6 part resolution regarding Amazon.
2: Right.
1: And they're complaining, ACB is complaining, and to be really clear on this, what they are resolving is a good thing. Mm. But the question is, what good will it come? What good will come of it? The resolution includes things like, your customer service people need to be better trained in order to handle blind customers who want better description of the products, better ways to place orders, and the really big one for a lot of people is this two-factor authentication. You call Amazon, and they want to know how you are, who you are. They want to send you a text, and you got to give them the number, or they want to send you an email link. And a lot of blind people seem to have a problem with doing it on a single device. I'm not exactly sure what the problem is. I don't know. But that's this big, long resolution. And I'm thinking to myself, there's probably not a lot that's going to change until Amazon changes one thing, starts hiring more people from here. And I don't want to make this political. It could go that way. But my point is, people from outside of this country don't know our culture and don't know that not every blind person has a personal assistant to do it for them like they do in a lot of other cultures. So, you know, we want to do it ourselves, but sometimes some folks need a little bit more training or a little bit more help. And that's all fair, you know. But when you get these people on the phone and they don't understand that you can't do what they're asking you to do, which is, you know, pick up a code from a text and send it back to them. A lot of people had trouble with it. A lot of sighted people had trouble with it. So I don't know what these resolutions are going to do, but I found it very interesting. That was the longest one. There's some stuff about audio description and other things, but the Amazon one really caught my ear.
0: Well, it's interesting you mentioned that, Steve, because at least with the two-factor authentication, I don't know about anyone else, but I personally haven't had any trouble with that. I mean, I guess I can see where it obviously would be frustrating, but I didn't have any trouble.
1: All I can say to that is...
2: You're relatively au fait with the technology, Kelly, but there are a lot of people
1: that's
2: that
1: the thing.
2: You can just about use email, just about use the iPhone, and that's all they need.
0: Yeah, because for me, I just have it go through this authenticator app on my phone. That's the one from Microsoft.
2: As I say, you know about these things. A lot of people don't.
0: Yeah. But I can understand, though, why it would be frustrating, because they give you 30 seconds to enter a code, and then it just changes, which I can definitely understand. But
1: not only that, but the notification stays on the screen for, 4 seconds, and you have to know if you want to see that notification stay on your screen. You got to tap it. And, of course, what happens then? Focus changes when the Messengers app opens. And, how do I get back to the telephone call? I don't know.
0: Now, that I've never had to deal with, I must admit. So that must be a different setup.
1: Yeah, other things going on. But, I'm telling you, you take this for what it's worth, you are in a vast minority of people who can deal with this stuff without even thinking.
2: You are.
1: You are definitely in the vast minority.
0: Mm-hmm.
2: I don't mind these codes come, at least if they give you 10 minutes or so, that's fine. 30 seconds is not funny.
1: I've never had a problem with the 30 seconds. The notification comes in, I just tap on it, and I repeat what it says.
0: Yeah, I don't get any notifications, I must admit, on mine. It's just, at least the way I run things.
1: You ever call Amazon customer service?
0: Nope.
1: Well, then there you go.
2: That's why.
1: You have no idea.
0: No, I just go through the website. If I log in and it says we need to, you know, obviously verify who you are or whatever, and then it gives me this, you know, enter the code from your authenticator app or whatever.
1: That's fine, but I'm talking strictly about a phone call.
0: Okay. Mm-hmm. Yeah, I've never had to deal with that, so.
1: A lot of people will call customer service and say, I want to order this product, but I have questions about it. You can't always ask that of a website.
2: Mm.
1: You know, how blue is this blue? Is this shocking blue or whatever color
0: right.
1: they say it is?
0: Yeah.
1: How blue is that? What can you compare it to? You can't ask a website of that, at least not yet.
2: Mm.
1: That may come in the future. But
2: it probably will with AI, I've no doubt.
1: But my basic question still stands. I wonder how much Amazon and company will actually listen to and take on.
0: Mm.
2: It's hardly worth their while, isn't it?
0: So it would seem. I don't know.
1: maybe not. Yeah.
2: We shall see.
0: Mm-hmm. We shall indeed. It's currently 19 minutes past the hour here on All Sorts, and if you want to come in and chat with us, as I say, there are a variety of ways to do so. You'll find all the details at theglobalvoice.info/show/allsorts. 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Anyone got a piece of music they want to play?
1: I do.
0: Okay.
1: And I think it'll take us almost to the bottom of the hour.
0: Huh.
1: If we spread it out a little bit.
0: Mm-hmm.
1: This is from Blood, Sweat, and Tears, their second album after they ditched Al Kooper, which I thought was a good idea. He blows a great trumpet, but I don't think he sings real well. I much prefer David Clayton Thomas.

0: 1969, Blood, Sweat, and Tears.
1: Smiled faces. That brought back some memories.
2: Mm-hmm. Good one there.
1: Mm-hmm. Yeah. Like it.
0: Love the brass sections.
2: Oh, yeah. Mm-hmm. And the guy on the drums is pretty good, too.
0: Oh, yes.
2: Wow. Yeah. Well, it's currently 26 past the hour here on All Sorts. Do we have, another topic we want to discuss, or should we just go into a commercial break?
1: I'll go into the commercial break.
2: Okay. We will do that, and we'll be right back in a moment.
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1: Indeed.
2: Mm-hmm. Let's see. Do we have... anyone wanted to bring up a topic?
1: Young James has been gently pestering me to play this. Talking Blind Man's Blues, remember it?
2: Yes. We're not getting any audio, though. Oh, now we are.
7: There are many strange things on God's good earth. I've been doing some thinking for what it's worth. One strange thing keeps playing around on my mind. I've been pondering the problem for many a year. Why people treat you different seem to have a fear. And the only thing I can come up with is because I'm blind. You'll be sitting at the bar with a friend or two, and the bartender comes, but he doesn't look at you. He looks at your friend and points and says, does he want a beer? Here we go, it's the same old scene. It's enough to get you mad, wanting to scream. And you want to tell a stupid jerk, hey man, I'm right here. You'll be walking down the road doing nobody harm. And a man comes up and grabs your arm. And he says right in your face, how long have you been blind? This takes you back a second or two, and you want to kick his ass, but you never do. You just smile politely and say why all the time. What gives them the right to invade your space and ask damn fool questions all over the place? Would they grab someone with sight? Well, I don't think so. You want to ask that jerk how long have you had sight and give that guy one hell of a fright, but you just go on your way.

0: You'll meet somebody, when they look at you, they'll raise their voices though you can't hear too, and start treating you like a doubtful embassy. You wanna raise your voice like they've just done, and shout at each other and have a little fun, and then perhaps they'll know just how you feel. Hey folks with sight, let me give you some advice. The way you treat us just ain't nice, but it keeps on happening again and again. I gotta tell you something, it's the eyes gone wrong, and the whole damn point of me singing this song is to tell you that I ain't got sight, not half a brain.
1: Damn, 14 years ago, good lord.
2: I love that last line. Yeah, I love that last line about that.
1: Not half a brain.
2: It's the eyes gone wrong. I ain't got sight, not half a brain.
1: Half a brain. Yes.
2: Good stuff.
3: Mm-hmm. Oh, so true.
2: Yep, absolutely. And I remember having kind of an incident, like, or experiencing an incident like what you described at the first mm-hmm. part, you know, about, you know, being in a restaurant or whatever, and then the waiters basically asking the companion, "Hey, does he want this or that and the other?"
1: That's where the old "does he take sugar" thing comes from, doesn't it? How many times you had that?
2: Yeah, there was one time, yeah, years ago, I was with my Braille aide, and I think she was basically trying to tell him, he's right there, why don't you ask him?
1: Exactly. I don't know why people do that.
3: Kelly, you walk around your neighborhood. Anybody ever come up to you and ask you how you find your way home?
2: No, I've never had that.
3: You're lucky.
2: Yeah. But I did have an incident yesterday where I was outside and, of course, you know, going for my usual walk, and the vehicle pulled up, and this fellow got out and he was asking me if I needed assistance. Well, I said, no, I'm fine. So without getting religious or anything, he then went into, let's say, the spiel that the probably the Jehovah's Witnesses or some other group would use.
1: Oh, dear.
2: Yeah. And, of course, I'm standing there thinking, oh, no, what have I gotten myself into? But I just thought, no, let him talk. Let him talk. You know, he'll go in a little bit.
1: I wouldn't have been so charitable as you, I must admit.
3: I thought I just kept on walking.
1: Yeah, me too.
2: Yeah.
1: Trouble is, he'd probably keep up with you and
2: he was right in front of me, so...
3: Oh,
1: get out of the way.
2: Yeah.
3: Oh, no.
1: Tap him with a stick.
2: Yeah.
3: Oh, that'll get him moving.
2: Yeah. It would, wouldn't it?
3: Watch out for the pizza.
2: Yeah.
1: Yeah. Oh, great stuff.
2: Mm-hmm. But then I thought, well, at least, you know, in a way he was, I guess, looking out for me. You know, I mean, he's wondering, well, what's the deal? What's the deal with this guy?
1: All their intentions are always great, but
2: yeah.
1: You know,
2: yeah. Now there was one time a couple of years ago where I did get stuck. It was during winter time, and I thought that I'll go and get the mail, where I was wasn't too bad.
3: You have to back up a little bit and explain to a lot of folks what it means for you to get the mail. For a lot of us, it just means either going to our lobby or opening our front door and sticking our hands in the box.
2: Right. Well, there's a couple ways. Well, first of all, when you go out my front door, there is a mailbox, and that's what they'll use when they're bringing the mail for me. Of course, it's on the side of the house. But then we have a community box, which is a little ways down the block. And I know how to get there. So, anyway,
3: what would be the reason for having two mailboxes?
2: Well, the community box is for everybody, and they actually, it's a series of so you have your own key.

0: in this case would be snow or a little area anyway that kind of separates that from the pavement. Well, I thought I could feel it. So here I'm going along my way. Well, somehow it turned out I wasn't going the right way. Even though it felt like I was going straight, I ended up in, I think it was an alleyway, which is not where I wanted to be. So I was able to work my way back. I kept walking for a little bit, but then I thought, this isn't really the right way of doing things. So I thought, okay, I'm going to try to retrace my steps back to where I was. And so I did that. Well, then I ended up, I found a sidewalk. So I got up there, and I thought, okay, just stand right there. Don't move or anything. Somebody will come along, I'm sure. Well, the vehicle did park across the street, and I called over, hello, that sort of thing. Well, anyway, as it turned out, there was a lady who lived a little ways, maybe a couple houses, or I suppose down the street, whatever. Anyway, she came up to me and asked, if I was lost, and or what the problem was. And I said, well, I'm kind of got myself a bit lost. I ended up here. I was trying to get the mail and, work my way back to my house, and I gave her the address. And as I say, well, here I am. And so she told me basically where I was, and she was able to help me across the street and everything and back to my house.
1: How far off were you?
0: Oh, let's see. I was basically in line, I guess, with the mailbox, but I ended up going, across the street from where I would usually go. So somehow I ended up I might have, yeah. But anyway, so I got back to my place. Now, the other thing I really should have done, and this was real stupid of me, I don't mind admitting, I did not have my phone with me, and usually I would take my phone. But I guess I thought, well, hey, I'm just going for the mail. How hard can it be, Well, ever since then, ever since then, I've always gone out, with the phone in my pocket, and I have I have a GPS app set up on my phone. It's the Voice Vista, and it's called. I've got a little bookmark in there set so that it tells me. If I need to enable it, where I am, and or how to get back to my house, and that sort of thing. So,
1: never to that one.
0: Oh yeah, it's been around for a while. I think it may be kind of an open source thing. Oh,
2: okay.
0: But yeah, you can get it from the App Store, and it's free. I love free stuff.
1: Who doesn't?
0: Yeah. Now, I know there's other ones out there, too.
3: There's a bunch of them. Yeah. Way around. There's good maps.
0: Blind Square GPS. I think that one's still around.
3: Oh, it is. Yes. I still have it.
0: Yeah.
3: Yeah. It was made from another one called Foursquare.
1: That's right. It was indeed. Mm-hmm. Yeah. I remember that.
0: Yeah.
3: And what I don't know is what they added to it, because Foursquare was pretty good as it was.
0: Yeah, I don't know. I didn't really follow it, but I know the price for me, at least looking in the App Store, I don't know how many years ago.
3: The price is right.
0: It was rather steep, I thought.
3: What was it when you looked at it?
0: I think it was about
1: Blind Square.
0: I think it was Blind Square. I think it was about $50.
3: I paid 40, so 50 Canadian. That'd be about right. But that's a lifetime subscription.
0: Mm-hmm.
3: No more. Fees, shall we say.
1: Mm-hmm.
0: And there was another one that I had been using. I think it was Microsoft Soundscapes, I think it was called, where they would make these certain sounds sort of to indicate kind of where you were, or had its own voice and stuff like that. Those GPS things are quite amazing, I must admit, when you get them set up right.
3: What I find amazing is the whole concept of GPS by radio, and you get in like a metal van or some big heavy vehicle, you can still receive it.
1: I know, it's amazing, isn't it?
0: Mm-hmm. Yeah.
3: It's wild.
0: Yeah, that is. Absolutely.
1: Anyone fancy a little piece of music?
3: I think it's probably better.

0: Here's an interesting one. New one from Celine Dion.
1: Ah.
0: Canadian, I believe, Kelly.
1: Mm-hmm, absolutely.
0: This is in la langue française.
1: Ah.
0: It's simply called Bonjour, Pardon, Merci.

0: Merci.
1: Celine Dion. Bonjour. Pardon. Merci.
2: That must be a fairly recent one.
1: It is. It is. Ah. Came out on Friday, last Friday.
2: Mm. Well, that's good that she's got back into singing. I was a little worried about her with her condition that she was stiff person syndrome, I think it was called. There's a documentary, if you haven't seen it, it's called I Am Celine Dion. And it basically profiles her struggles with that. And,
1: interesting.
2: Oh, yeah. And they actually...
3: She's overcome it real well.
2: Mm-hmm.
1: Yeah.
2: They actually had one point where... And she did give them permission to film this. But anyway, where she was suffering a seizure, basically, and was showing how they were... her medical team was looking after her and everything. That was a real tearjerker, I must I must say. You know, all you know, what she was going through and everything. My goodness.
1: Can't imagine Kelly bawling his eye out somehow.
2: Oh, you'd be surprised. You'd be surprised. Hey, at least it proves I'm a human, not a robot.
1: We think.
2: Oh.
3: Did you check the checkbox? You are a human?
2: Or the radio button, you know?
1: Yeah.
3: Do I have to solve a caption and talk to you?
1: Yeah.
3: I hope not.
2: please look up how many motorcycles are on the screen.
3: Yes.
2: I think that's what they had on one. crazy. And yeah, those captures, I must say, what am I trying to say here?
1: They used to be simple things.
2: They used
1: at one
2: to,
1: time, didn't
2: yeah.
1: they? Yes.
2: Mm-hmm. And now
1: ridiculous.
2: Exactly, and at least with one service, you don't know whether it's going to work properly or not, like the text capture, if it's going to be available, or if you'll have to try the audio and whatnot. And even then, that can be a little tricky. There's many a time, not with this one service I'm thinking of, but others, where you really have to listen very carefully. And I know why they do it that way, but still...
1: Yeah, I should imagine it puts people off to a certain degree. Oh, I won't go for that site. They've got that bloody capture.
3: Yeah.
2: I think so.
3: Excited people.
2: Yeah. And now they
1: even.
2: Oh, yeah, I'm sure it would. And now they've got this turnstile thing, they call it.
3: Turnstile capture.
2: Yeah, where it'll say, verify that you're human. It's a checkbox. And then you have to check that. And then they'll say, okay, yeah. I've seen that on a number of sites.
3: We have that installed on TGV.
2: We do indeed, yeah. And I even added that on my pages as well. So that's working very well.
3: I haven't run into it yet, but supposedly it's doing its job.
2: Yeah, there's some people I've seen on other sites where they, well, why do you have that thing, blah, blah, blah, blah, blah.
3: To keep people like you out.
2: Exactly. Exactly.
1: Charming.
2: Mm-hmm. It's the truth, yeah.
3: It is.
2: Yeah. If people can't follow the instructions and everything. And it's just a simple checkbox. Yeah. It's just a simple
3: and
2: box.
3: They tried to break in.
2: Mm-hmm. Indeed.
3: We want none of it.
2: Crazy hackers. Mm. Yeah, your computer's been hackered. And that, for those of you who don't know, that came from a telemarketer call that Steve got a few years ago during one of our little staff chats. We actually heard the whole thing. He put it through, and we're all just killing ourselves laughing, essentially.
3: Yeah, that was pretty funny.
2: It was. I don't know what the telemarketer thought, you know, if he could hear anyone else laughing, but that's exactly what he said. We just got a notification. Your computer's been hackered. It's crazy.
3: I like the one that Andre did way back. I can't even remember how far back. He got a call, and the guy on the phone says, you have a Windows computer, blah, blah, blah, blah, blah. Andre said, well, you got the wrong guy. We have Max here. Goodbye.
2: Yeah. I went through that, actually, one time. Somebody called me, and that's what I told them. I said, well, that's interesting. that you think it's a Windows computer because I'm using a Mac. And he basically swore at me, I think, in his language. And then hung up.
1: Oh, well done. Well done, you.
2: Yeah. And, you know, they always do that. Like, as soon as they realize they've been caught, you know, they just... Yeah, they'll just say something, you know, which to us sounds like gibberish or whatever.
1: It must be odd actually wanting to do a job like that.
2: Mm-hmm.
3: I heard a recording recently of somebody that actually asked the guy, "Why do you do this?" And the guy admitted, "I have no other way to make money. I gotta do something."
1: Yeah. And they probably pay well, that's the joke of it.
2: I'm sure they do, yeah.
1: You know, by sort of local standards.
2: Yeah, organized crime and stuff like that probably is involved.
3: I think it's all independent. I don't think it's syndicated or organized in any way. Somebody's figured out that Americans are gullible and stupid, and if you're good enough, you can pawn them out of buying a $250 Walmart gift card and giving it to you.
2: Yeah, well, I had one incident a while ago that really got me mad, I must admit. It was, I'm pretty certain it was a telemarketer, but anyway, I got this call, and it was, I picked up the phone, and normally you get that little pause, and then a little kind of blip or whatever, a beep.
3: Oh, yeah.
2: And then you get the yep.
3: No, you've been done.
2: Yeah, then you get onto whoever's talking. Well, that didn't happen this time. I picked up the phone, and I'm hearing all this chatter in the background, and this guy who I couldn't understand, not because of the accent, but the way that, I don't know if it was his phone or what, and he's trying to tell me something. Oh, I'm from the government of Canada. Blah blah blah blah blah. Well,
3: oh, boy.
2: Yeah. So. Anyway, he says, okay, you know, he's trying to tell me this, and I said, I can't understand a word you're saying. You've got too many people that are in the background. And he said, no. That's when I hung up on him. Well, then, I thought, well, that's probably it for that. Well, then a couple of seconds later, he calls back. And
1: they're persistent.
2: Yeah,
1: they?
2: And he was trying again, and can you hear me now? Can you hear me now? And I'm like, no, I can't hear you. Go somewhere else.
1: No way.
2: Or whatever. And again, I hung up on him. Well, this time I used this code that we have to get the number of the last person that phoned you. I don't have a call display, it has to be said. And anyway, it gave me a number, and it was... a 613 number, which is the area code for Ottawa. So I tried to look that up in Google. Obviously not the area code. I'm talking about the number that phoned. Mm. And it gave me some number, which I think either A, didn't exist, or B, it was just they're just impersonating it or whatever. But anyway, so the guy calls back again. And... he's still trying to ask me, you know, are you, you know, can you hear me now? And then I'm calling from the government. This would be very beneficial to you. And I said, basically words to the effect of, look, I can't hear you. Either go find a better location and a better phone to get a hold of me, or don't bother me at all. And I hung up, and I never heard from him again.
1: Not surprised.
2: No. And, how much you want to bet that? How much you want to bet that may be him?
3: He's listening to your show. He's calling you right now. He's offering you a free bed brace.
2: Yeah.
1: Yeah, that's it.
2: Oh, I know, right?
3: Oh, social, crazy. Your social health system is up there. This is Medicare. We are going to give you free bed brace. You are having bed brace. Get out of here.
2: Indeed. Oh my goodness. Anyway, we'll see if that one goes to voicemail. The other call I had didn't, so who knows what's going on there. But right.
1: Absolutely.
2: They know what to do.
3: Does it have anything to do where the sun never shines?
2: No. Well, let's let's not go
1: still
2: there on that one.
1: Places any.
2: Yeah. Indeed.
3: Quickly, Kelly, before we run out of time, how was your Canada Day? I'm going to tell you how my Independence Day was. We don't have Chris to ask.
2: Yeah. Well, the Canada Day celebrations went very well. We did have our fireworks. And I did go outside to hear them, so that was really nice. Not too many mosquitoes. And the pancake breakfast I performed at was really good. Had a very nice meal. Those pancakes are sure filling. And I played my accordion and the piano sometimes there. And it's a good thing I actually did bring the accordion, because there was one key on the piano that was sustaining even without the pedal. So you'd be playing a chord and you get this one key. Bong!
1: Oh, dear. It's what you don't need.
2: Right.
3: Was your event inside or outside?
2: Inside.
3: Oh, okay.
2: Yeah.
3: I thought for sure with the fireworks it would have been outside.
2: No, they always have it inside at this place.
3: How do you
2: place.
3: Do fireworks inside?
2: They don't. The fireworks were done at night.
1: Have them outside.
3: Oh.
2: Yeah.
3: My Independence Day was almost spoiled by rain.
2: Ooh.
3: All over the Northeast, all the way down to D.C. and Maryland and Virginia, it was hazy, hot, and humid, and we got some rain, and D.C. got drenched. The fireworks display that was supposed to be on at 9 o'clock at night on the Washington Mall had to be postponed until midnight.
2: Oh, my goodness.
3: And the networks didn't know what to do. Because, you know, at any minute the clouds could part and the fireworks would go on.
2: Yeah.
3: But they pulled it off by showing a lot of fireworks from other cities. And I got to tell you, I watched that D.C. one, and New York has always been the biggest and the best. D.C. put it to shame.
2: Mm-hmm. Uh-huh.
3: 850,000 shells.
2: Oh, my goodness.
3: At one point, it was literally a wall of sound.
2: Mm-hmm.
3: You couldn't hear individual shells going off, but it was like this roar. And the commentator says you could see the light, you could see it from blocks away.
2: Mm-hmm. Mm-hmm.
3: Yeah. And there were 150,000 people on the mall. It was a really good show.
1: It was the biggest fireworks ever, wasn't it?
3: Yes. It made it into the Guinness Book of World Records for longest, loudest, brightest, and most number of shells.
2: Oh, wow.
3: It was big. Well, you only get 250 once, so, you know.
2: Well,
1: yeah, quite so.
2: Yeah.
3: Right.
2: Mm-hmm. Yeah, indeed.
1: Right.
2: Mm-hmm. Well, we are coming to the end of the program, definitely, and I guess we only have maybe a couple minutes here for our smooth jazz piece for this week, so this will be a short one, but anyway, let's listen to the song that was heard during the Smooth and Easy promo that you heard earlier, this is Dwight Sills and Nightfall.

0: Yep, I told you it'd be a quick quick one there, but oh well, that's all right. Anyway, that was Dwight Sills with Nightfall, wrapping up this week's broadcast of All Sorts. And I want to thank Steve and Chrissy for all the great discussion. And
1: most welcome.
0: Mm-hmm, and
2: Chris is in the hot seat next week. Chris,
1: you feeling all right?
0: Yeah, yeah, absolutely. And if you,
1: it's not me because I'm coming back from an invasive test earlier in the morning.
0: Well, hope that goes well there. Of course,
1: thank you.
2: Indeed. Mm-hmm.
0: And if you have any comments about anything you've heard, or if you have a request for a song or a topic you'd like us to discuss, you can email us at allsorts@theglobalvoice.info, A-L-L-S-O-R-T-S, @theglobalvoice.info. So until next week, I guess we are out of here. Bye!
1: Bye-bye!
0: Yeah. Oh, and All Sorts is a TGV Productions production.
1: Are you sure?
0: I would like to think so. We'll see you next week, everybody.
2: Bye.
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1: But ladies and gentlemen, everybody makes mistakes when they're ad-libbing, speaking before an audience, or even if they're reading what they're saying in front of an audience. 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
2: Tonight, on the threshold of our 25th year, we stand beneath the monument of these heroes.
1: That's right. We're celebrating our 25th anniversary as a country, ladies and gentlemen. 50th would be the golden anniversary. So happy silver anniversary, America. Hello. Welcome to the show.

0: From the city we revolted against 250 years ago, London, England, I'm Harry Shearer. Welcome you to this edition of the show. Not everybody is telling all the truth all the time, you know that. Here's Tucker Carlson right now. Quote, I think Trump is the last Fox News viewer. I'm so grateful every single day that I got fired. I probably wouldn't have left, knowing me. I'd just be increasingly unhappy. Unquote, Tucker Carlson now. Here's Tucker Carlson then.
1: Fun. It's fun. TV is fun.
0: That's Tucker at Fox News. Back when it was fun. Also, ladies and gentlemen, just a history note, thanks to The Guardian. This is from the Felon-in-Chief's, one of his speeches this week. Quote, as for those who peddle Marxist lies about our heritage, tell our children that we live on stolen land or that our heroes were oppressors, they're doing something much worse than slandering our past. They are slandering and are attacking our future. Not going to let that happen. Unquote. That was him at Mount Rushmore. Guardian points out that's in the Black Hills, which the U.S. government illegally seized from the Sioux Nation in 1877 after Congress forced the tribe to cede the land that it had been guaranteed by treaty. No wonder they call them Sioux. They couldn't be. And now, ladies and gentlemen.
2: Looks like what's
0: Remember Doge, Elon Musk's venture in cutting down the federal government? Well, it's come to an end. It came to an end on the 4th of July. Reason enough to celebrate, you might think. The Office of Management and Budget has no plans to complete a final report on Doge-led efforts to drastically reshape the federal government and cut hundreds of thousands of federal employees. During a House Appropriations Financial Services Subcommittee hearing late last month, the chairman, a Republican, pointed out how the Trump administration's fiscal 2027 budget request includes no mention of Doge. Quote, is there something you're going to present, or is there somewhere we can find out what exactly Doge accomplished? Unquote, the chairman. He was asking the director of the Office of Management and Budget, Russell Vogt. Quote, Vogt, we have no plans to do a closing Doge report. I'm always happy to work with you on what you feel like you need. Unquote. Of course, the executive order establishing Doge, beginning of this second term of this thing. The order directed a termination date of July 4, 2026. Reuters reports that Doge effectively disbanded as a centralized entity 8 months ago, though Trump administration officials claimed otherwise. Doge.gov went offline sometime earlier this month. You can't even Google Doge. The group's muted final days are in stark contrast to its central role in the early days of Trump's second term, according to the Federal News Network. Elon Musk, Doge's original leader, set a goal of cutting $2 trillion from the federal budget. The final result, Doge claimed $215 billion in savings. Even those figures remain disputed by experts. Oh, I'm sorry, Elon. Why are we consulting experts? More than 260,000 federal employees left government under Doge-led efforts. Some agencies have started hiring again after acknowledging they lost too many staff. During the hearing with Vogt, Representative Glenn Ivey, Democrat in Maryland, pointed to some agencies like the Nuclear Regulatory Commission had to quickly rehire staff who were cut by Doge. Oh, sounds like Musk love. Now to news of our friend the Atom, and this shouldn't give you a sleepless night. Dateline Beijing's Chinese nuclear reactors underwent about 130 irregular shutdowns due to glitches at key facilities and good old human error between 2011 and 2024. That's even after Beijing boosted safety measures following Fuk, according to Kyodo News. They analyzed data released by Chinese National Nuclear Safety Administration. Yeah, they got one of those. The Asian powerhouse does not annually disclose details of incidents at its nuke plants. Reports by the International Atomic Energy Agency have not covered statistics related to reactor shutdowns in China, according to experts. During the same period, incidents of trouble occurred more than 500 times at Chinese nuclear power plants and other facilities related to nuclear energy. That's according to reports of the country's nuclear watchdog. Well, at least they don't have a nuclear watch cat. See? See, look at the bright side. Because there's always the other side.
3: I just want to say one word to you. Just one word.
4: Yes, sir.
3: Are you listening?
4: Yes, I am.
3: Microplastics. Think about it. Will you think about it?
4: Yes, I will.
3: Enough said.
0: For the next 5 years, the Environmental Protection Agency indicates it will not require public water utilities to test for microplastics or pharmaceuticals. Those are good. In drinking water, that's according to a proposed rule published this week in the Federal Register, reported by the LA Times. They're still in LA. On Friday, the EPA submitted a list of chemicals it plans to test for under the Unregulated Contaminant Monitoring Rule. That's a mandatory testing program used to collect information about concerning chemicals in drinking water that could be harming human health. Oh, that. It did not include microplastics nor pharmaceuticals. The emissions come after announcements by EPA Administrator Lee Zeldin earlier this year that his agency was designated microplastics and pharmaceuticals priority contaminants for testing. Quote, this is a direct response to the concern of millions of Americans who have long demanded answers about what they and their families are drinking every day, unquote him at an April news conference with Robert F. Kennedy Jr. at EPA headquarters. Zeldin's announcement was seen at the time as a move to placate the increasingly disgruntled Make America Healthy Again contingent of Trump and Bobby supporters. Now the agency says it has no validated or standardized method to test for the plastic particles in drinking water and wouldn't be able to develop one before December when the testing is required to begin. How do you test for the thing with the thing? Among the 33 chemicals the EPA will require water utilities to test for are 7 PFAs, or forever chemicals, and 3 pesticide residues. It will be 5 years before the EPA proposes the next list. That should be time to develop a way of test. The EPA did not respond to a request for comment. They were busy drinking microplastics.
5: November 1621. By now, the white man has arrived in great numbers, not only at Miami, but at Jamestown, at Plymouth, and at Salem, Massachusetts. The Puritans have established a thriving colony, enjoying all the social and cultural refinements of a modern society.
6: Hiya, Harv. Who are you taking to the witch burning Saturday night?
7: Prudence Adams. Who are you taking to the Rotary Club luncheon?
6: I haven't got a date yet, but I hear it's going to be quite a spread.
8: Well, Mayor Pennypacker, how's it look for re-election?
6: Great, great, great. Never looked better.
8: Yeah, what about the Indian vote?
6: What do you mean by that?
8: Well, you're not too popular with the Indians. They could lose you the election.
6: That's possible?
8: Well, they outnumber us.
6: Well, that's the trouble. You give them an inch and they take over.
8: But, Mayor, they were here before we were. We moved in on them.
6: So we did. Well, there's just something about them.
9: They wear funny shoes. They don't even have buckles on them.
8: Be that as it may, election is Friday. You better make some gesture this week.
9: Like what?
8: Well, how about if you make a concession and pick an Indian as a running mate? You'd be sure to carry the Indian block.
9: What? Anything happened to me, you'd have a mayor that wasn't a Puritan. He'd probably take orders directly from Chief Powhatan.
10: Yeah.
9: Say, I got it. The big luncheon tomorrow. The one under the trees.
8: What about it?
9: We'll ask an Indian. That'll impress the rest of them.
8: We could even announce you're going to put one in your cabinet.
9: No need to go that far. Just have one to lunch.
8: It'll be great press.
9: Mayor Pennypacker comes out for equality. Justice. Votes.
11: What a slogan. Take
9: an Indian to lunch this week.

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1: New research from the University of Wisconsin-Madison, published in Nature Climate Change, finds that reaching net zero emissions by the middle of this century would substantially improve public health in the United States. Who knew? However, climate strategies that heavily depend on carbon dioxide removal are likely to lead to worse pollution, air quality, and climate-related premature deaths than other scenarios that prioritize direct emissions reductions and rely less on carbon dioxide removal. Your CDR. The new study finds that decreased carbon dioxide reduction reliance in achieving net zero emissions by the year 2050 results in about 33,000 fewer premature deaths annually in 2050 compared with the alternative scenario that incorporates higher carbon dioxide removal techniques. I don't know. I like removing carbon dioxide. Don't you? And now, news of the godly. The Christian Brothers, known for their wine, but it's also a religious order, has been granted a moratorium on all civil claims against it after arguing it was running out of money to pay victims of child sexual abuse. I think that's the best excuse in the world for not paying the victims of child. The moratorium was granted by Judge Scott Nixon in the New South Wales Supreme Court in Australia after lawyers for the Christian Brothers brought an application for the moratorium last week. In arguing for it, the lawyers told the court the religious order had $15.9 million U.S. in cash and was losing about $1.2 million a week since October in the payouts to victims. Yeah, they're not making money on the payouts to victims. Isn't that wild? The moratorium means all current cases against the Christian Brothers will be paused until a hearing is held to determine how the religious order's creditors scheme will operate. That includes all claims which have been settled already, but not yet paid out. The court heard last week there were 32 matters of alleged abuse by Christian Brothers listed for trial in the next 3 months alone, and there were 540 applications in process with the National Redress Scheme for abuse survivors. Maybe they just got to sell more of that wine. They still sell that wine? A San Francisco Catholic school, meanwhile, is abruptly shutting down after more than 130 years amid declining enrollment and a $395 million sexual abuse settlement. Boy, it's costing them real money now. The school, St. Bridget Academy, in the city's Pacific Heights neighborhood, does kindergarten through eighth grade. Established in 1888, according to the San Francisco Chronicle, families were notified about the closure last week. Students' $20,950 tuition for the upcoming school year will be refunded, probably, later this summer. The school's website does not appear to be live as of Tuesday afternoon. Peter Marlowe is a spokesperson for the Archdiocese of San Francisco. He confirmed the closure and said it is strictly related to its enrollment woes, which have caused financial and academic issues that negatively impacted the school's operations. Unquote. Like, parents don't want to send them anymore because of the... No, it's because... Quoted as sad news, St. Bridget Academy is an amazing school. I attended the meeting with parents last week and heard amazing testimonies of the school's success and how children thrived in the environment that was created there, said the spokesperson for the Archdiocese. He added that the Archdiocese and Department of Catholic Schools tried to merge the school with other schools, but after exhausting these options, probably because those other schools weren't amazing enough, officials ultimately decided to close the school. The school's principal is working with families to help place them in other schools. The closure comes not long after the San Francisco Archdiocese agreed to pay nearly $400 million to more than 500 people who alleged they were sexually abused by clergy members when they were children, according to the San Francisco Chronicle. Some of the allegations date back seven decades. In the Monday announcement, Archbishop Salvatore Cordiglione of the San Francisco Archdiocese called the proposed settlement a, quote, path toward fair compensation for survivors, unquote. Well, you got to get on the first step of that path. I mean, you're not going to get fair. Quote, while the vast majority of sexual abuse allegations associated with this bankruptcy were from many decades ago, we accept full responsibility for what happened, and I sincerely apologize to all those who have been harmed, said Cordiglione. The two events, he says, are unrelated. No archdiocesan school or parish is being closed to fund the proposed settlement, he says. Unquote. Kids, wait your turn. News of the godly. Now, ladies and gentlemen, As I mentioned before, I'm in London, England, right about now. Actually, now. And there aren't a lot of 4th of July celebrations here, and those that are aren't celebrating what we celebrate. More about that probably on another show. But I thought it was important to make some arrangements with some people who do have fireworks here, and to get a fireworks show. I know that all the networks in the United States had big fireworks shows on the 4th of July weekend, and I just didn't want to be totally left out. So I believe that as far as my staff tells me, we're about to have that great fireworks show right over our heads here in Notting Hill. And so let's, if we can, Jim, okay, we'll go to our microphone. We obviously don't have cameras, but let's go up there and hear some 4th of July fireworks on July 5th. Here we go. It's very, not really, Jim, the quietest fire. All right, so we have technical problems. The microphone up there is not working. All right, ladies and gentlemen, we'll check in on that and try to fix it and get right back with some fireworks.
2: Now I was raised a decent way to swell my heart with pride. Each and every time I saw glory passing by. Raised to think that America was the land you love to love. The stars stood for heaven, the stripes stood for faith, and that old flag's what God meant man to fly. But somewhere, from a spaceship maybe, comes another breed. Yeah, these folks are so nutty that it's crazy glue they bleed. And they burn the beloved symbol of our nation's liberty. But the stars still stand for heaven. The stripes still stand for faith.

flag is just a little more than fabric and some thread. Its blue came from the heavens, from the blood of patriots came the red. And the white? The white came from the only race that's voted since the stars. But the stars still stand for heaven, the stripes still stand for faith. You put those dreams of burning it to bed. Now, some people talk of freedom, but let me tell you, friends, your freedom doesn't start until the time when my nose ends. And a lot of people die so I could sing this little song. But the stars still stand for heaven, the stripes still stand for faith, the flag that's burnt ashes.

0: from the largest celebration of America's birthday, if you count the people who are watching at home, this is the Constitution's favorite president with another edition of Truth Social Audio, brought to you by Trump Soap, so strong it lets you wash away your enemies. As I know better than anyone else, 250th birthdays don't come every year. This is an event only possible because of my presidency. If Sleepy Joe Biden had won a second term, which would have been impossible, America would be celebrating a decline more steep than people falling off Mount Everest. But this week, I'm proud to say we not only celebrate this country, we celebrate its president. We celebrate his first term. We celebrate his long-delayed second term. And we're assigning more than 200 FBI agents to investigate that delay, and we celebrate successful terms yet to come, if only we can get rid of the filibuster and other stupid laws written by stupid people. Speaking of stupid people, much of the crooked and fake and traitorous media are printing trash about the statement of my income that was released against my wishes this week. That statement was never meant to be seen by people not working for me because it is so full of falsehoods. For example, it claims that a certain Donald J. Trump received almost $1.5 billion in income from crypto businesses, but it never mentions the income tax he might be forced to pay on that money unless we pass the Save America Some More Act. And it didn't mention that I had to split the income with two very greedy sons, and it certainly didn't mention that one of the great things about this country is that you can still start a small business in a field that used to be a scam and in a short amount of time make an amazing amount of money while almost all your customers lose theirs. And speaking of the dumb Democrats, while the rest of us are celebrating me, they're complaining about the beautiful ballroom and the beautiful reflecting pool and the beautiful arch and how much money they cost. One of the smartest people I know, my oldest son, says they're too stupid to understand that in 100 more years, those beautiful monuments will still be here while that money will be long gone. Happy birthday, America, and many happy returns, except tax returns.
1: 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Legal wherever we say so. So long.
2: All right, we're back here at the Le Show Dome in London. And we do not have a mic working to help us hear the fireworks going on upstairs in celebration of, the thing. But I can see through the window, there's a window here in the studio, the fireworks, and I thought maybe next best thing would be to describe them to you, paint a radio picture, so to speak. So there's a red one, and there's a white one with red stuff in the middle, and a blue thing that's like expanding, and then it's shrinking, and then it's twisting. That's a good one. And red and green, which I don't think is really appropriate on this day, but there it is. And, red, white, wow. It's red cloud and then with white sparkles and then a blue circle inside. And, I think that gives you some of the excitement of the fireworks display right over our heads here in central London. We'll try to get that mic working and get something more vivid for you. So stay tuned, coming up here on the show.

Nearly a third of corporate leaders report difficulty understanding and controlling operating costs when implementing business AI at scale, according to a survey from KPMG. That's a consulting firm. In recent months, Anthropic, OpenAI, and GitHub have shifted some services, as we've talked to you on this program, away from flat-rate subscriptions toward usage-based billing, metering. Quote, as usage-based pricing models become more common, many organizations are still building the capabilities required to forecast, monitor, and manage AI spending effectively. According to KPMG, a survey of more than 2,000 senior leaders across 20 countries found that 29% struggle to understand their operating costs as they scale their enterprise AI deployments. A third of senior corporate leaders also identified limited understanding of AI costs and economics as a challenge to deploying AI agents. Well, that could mean artificial intelligence has already helped the Nuclear Regulatory Commission shave years off its typical licensing review process. That's according to an agency official talking this week. Now the NRC is looking at how it can safely adopt other emerging capabilities to further speed up its review processes. That's what we want, isn't it? Speaking at an Impact Summit in Virginia, National Nuclear Regulatory Commission Chief Data Officer Basia Sal said uses of AI have built upon recent regulatory changes and federal guidance to turbocharge the once drawn-out procedure for granting licenses for nuclear facilities. Quote, I'm happy to report we've already reduced the amount of time it takes for licensing. He said, for example, one type of licensing would take 4 years. We said we're going to get it down to 18 months. We just finished that first round of that licensing in 9 months. Unquote. Yeah, I feel encouraged by that. Faster the better, no? Researchers say that machine learning models cannot reliably distinguish between authorized and unauthorized input, ensuring that prompt injections will continue to present a threat until developers find new ways to have machine learning systems process inputs. This is from the British tech journal The Register. AI models provide responses to user-supplied prompts. The problem is AI models may receive adversarial prompts directly from a user or indirectly from an ingested document that tell the model to take action contrary to the built-in system prompt controls. As independent researchers Charles Yi and Jasmine Kui and MIT Associate Professor Dylan Hadfield-Minelli observe in a paper, LLMs, large language models, have come to rely on a text system that defines rules to separate system text from user text. Rules, they argue, do not guarantee security. When ChatGPT arrived 4 years ago, it implemented the concept of roles as a way to tell the underlying model to behave in a certain way. The user role would make a request, and the model acting in the role of helpful assistant would respond to that request. Quote, according to the authors, quote, a formatting trick had become the mechanism that turned autocomplete

0: into an assistant, unquote. They introduced to developers other roles over time in addition to user and assistant. There's tool, system, and think. These roles serve to draw a line between different objectives so they could be individually optimized during training. The problem, the authors contend, is that roles are determined in a fundamentally insecure way. Writing style. LLMs identify roles from an insecure feature, style, they say. This is like identifying a stranger's profession from how they talk and dress, rather than by checking their ID. Usually everything agrees, so this works fine. But when attackers intentionally create a mismatch, the LLM uses the insecure method, writing style, to identify its role instead of the secure method, tags. Back to the bubble issue. The Central Bank for Central Banks is concerned about the eye-watering sums being invested into AI. It's raising the specter of a global recession should the bubble burst. In its annual report for this year, the Bank for International Settlements compared the current craze to historical events, including canal and British railway mania and the dot-com boom of the 1990s. The report states all shared one common trait, a genuine technological breakthrough that attracted capital, that is money, in excess of what commercial returns could ultimately justify, that is profits. These, quote, these episodes ended with an eventual reversal to investment, inducing economy-wide recessions. The scale and pace of the current AI investment boom, accompanied by expectations of large productivity payoffs, bear resemblance to these precedents, highlighting potential downside risks in the near term, unquote. And chief executive of Meta, Mark Zuckerberg, acknowledged this week shortcomings in the company's sweeping restructuring at a town hall this week, saying the systems known as AI agents had not progressed as quickly as he had expected. Reuters heard a recording of this. Zuckerberg added that a company reorganization that included major job cuts was not as clean as it could have been, and that executives had miscalculated on the timing of the changes. Zuckerberg and other Meta executives have been seeking to moderate some of the organizational changes introduced earlier this year. The company laid off about 10% of its global workforce, reassigned roughly 7,000 to AI-focused teams a couple months ago, moves that prompted employee pushback and raised concerns about morale. Zuckerberg says he expects that the company he controls, Meta, will begin to experience significant benefits from AI investments within the next 3 to 6 months. We'll be watching, Mark. And a couple of briefer items. SpaceX sold $25 billion worth of bonds to keep building data centers and its space business. Traders on Wall Street were stunned at how quickly those bonds fell in value. Quote, paper losses on SpaceX's $25 billion offering have mounted since the deal began trading and totaled roughly $305 million as of late Thursday, relative to treasury bonds, which are supposedly safe. And right-wing tech billionaire Peter Thiel is accusing Pope Leo XIV of doing the work of the Chinese Communist Party with his criticisms of artificial intelligence. Well spotted, Peter. Thiel told the Aspen Ideas Festival that the Pope was inadvertently serving as a Chinese communist agent when he released a 42,000-word encyclical that called for strict regulation of AI. The pontiff said it heightens the risk of dehumanization throughout the world, that technology. Thiel argued that this sort of thinking was dangerous because it could result in the U.S. losing the race to build more advanced AI than China. Because of this, Thiel continued, the Pope is essentially, quote, working for the Chinese communists by trying to tap the brakes on AI development. Thiel is a co-founder of PayPal and Palantir. He's long decried AI critics in harsh terms, according to the Asia Times. Over the last year, he's been delivering a series of lectures in which he said that opponents of AI development are working as agents for the Antichrist. Journalist Christopher Hale said that Thiel says he instructed Vice President J.D. Vance, a longtime political ally who received major funding from Thiel for his Senate campaign 4 years ago, to ignore the Pope's moral guidance despite having influenced Vance to convert to Catholicism, according to Hale. Thiel ceded the vice president's Catholic faith, and now he tells wealthy festival audiences that the leader of that faith works for a communist government. Unquote. News of AI can't be a bubble, can it? And now, the apologies of the week.
1: We're so sorry.
0: Dateline Ann Arbor, Michigan, University of Michigan Regent Jordan Acker apologized for causing the university disappointment and pain over the last 2 months. This happened during this week's board meeting. The board revealed that purported lewd comments the regent made were authentic. Acker did not specifically say what situation he was apologizing for, but in April, the university opened an investigation into comments he purportedly made in a Slack group chat. In those messages, he appeared to make obscene sexual comments about a Democratic strategist and lewd comments about a female University of Michigan student. Quote, I'm sorry to my colleagues on this board. I'm sorry to our students, our faculty, our staff, our alumni, and everyone who cares deeply about this university, Acker said. Today is about accountability, regardless of legal outcomes, regardless of investigations, regardless of what anyone else concludes. I know that I failed my own standards. Unquote. Hey, National Public Radio. Had a little nightmare this week. NPR Tuesday mistakenly published and broadcast a stunning report that conservative Supreme Court Justice Samuel Alito was retiring, only to retract the bulletin shortly after. The report by Nina Totenberg was quickly pulled after she realized she'd made a mistake, and the High Court denied any such announcement had been made. In a subsequent explanation, NPR's public editor said, quote, as she was leaving the court, Chief Justice John Roberts was announcing upcoming retirements. Totenberg misheard his statement, unquote. Totenberg later said on All Things Considered that she had responsibility for the error and had written an apology to Alito, calling it, quote, the worst professional mistake of my more than 50 years in journalism, adding, I am so, so sorry. Fox News has issued a series of on-air apologies after Shark Tank star Kevin O'Leary made unfounded allegations linking critics of his AI data center project in Utah to the Chinese government. It seems to be a thing. The retraction was broadcast across four separate programs on Fox News and Fox Business over a four-day period. During a 45-second segment on The Big Weekend Show, host Johnny Joey Jones said O'Leary had corrected his initial comments regarding the data center development. He had appeared on Fox in May to discuss the ongoing furor over that data center project. Quote, he made certain claims relating to the opponents of the project. Mr. O'Leary has now corrected the record, Jones said, adding that the Shark Tank star had no evidence that his opponents in the project are funded by China or the Chinese Communist government or party. Jones added that the network similarly found no proof that the critics were operating under the direction of or in coordination with Chinese interests. And he concluded the segment with an apology from Fox News Media for the error. And a Utah state senator has also apologized for sharing Kevin O'Leary's claim that China funded opponents of the data center proposal. Oops, I was duped. Sorry, everyone, said Senator Todd Weiler, a Republican, writing on X. Lil Wayne has apologized to fans after he was a no-show at his own concert this Tuesday in Bangor, Maine. The stop was his first date on his 20-year tour extension following a successful run last year. My Maine fans, I'm so sorry. The show is being rescheduled to July 28th. Please hold on to your tickets. They will be honored for the rescheduled date, Wayne wrote. I ain't without you. I can't wait to come back and give you the show you deserve, he said. The rapper also added, additional information will be emailed to ticket holders. After making what she said were insensitive and inappropriate comments about Bosnia and Herzegovina during a report from the World Cup, LA Channel 7 anchor Abigail Valez apologized to the European country and its people. Quote, the next round Team USA will play Bosnia, and one thing about Bosnia, I could not point out where it is on a map, she said during a Thursday evening broadcast, continuing, I don't know the first thing about Bosnia, and I don't want to know. That's because Team USA, we're back, we're better than ever. That's next Wednesday. Get prepared, Bosnia, because you don't want it. You don't want it like you're that, but you're going to get it, unquote. Velez, an El Paso native who was named Miss San Antonio, USA, 4 years ago, quickly became the subject of criticism. So she took to her own social media accounts to issue an apology. In a poor effort to have a little fun with World Cup competition, I took it too far and made a thoughtless comment on air that was insensitive and inappropriate, she said. I apologize to the people of Bosnia and the Bosnia football team, wishing all the teams the very best as they continue their World Cup journey. Unquote, the apologies of the week, a copyrighted feature of this broadcast.

0: All right, well, I think we have the microphone working to cover the fireworks upstairs.
1: I'm sorry, sir. There can't be fireworks in this area. There's going to be either an anti or pro-Zionist rally coming up very soon, so you...
0: All right, we tried. Ladies and gentlemen, that concludes this week's edition of the show. Back next week at the same time. The show comes to you from Century of Progress Productions and originates through the facilities of WWNO New Orleans, flagship station of the Changes Easy Radio Network. 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
6: The LA Connection is here. Today, we celebrate our birthday. The USA. 250 years old. We invite you to join us.

am the Emperor Roscoe, and I'll be with you for the next 2 hours. Prepare yourself for the birthday party.

It is your connection with the Emperor Roscoe. And what today are we going to do that's any different? We have found you American music only. In the show today, the great songs of all time, your shout-outs for the birthday, and I, who keeps it all going. Coming up next, Sweet Home Alabama with Lynyrd Skynyrd, a famous song from a famous state. American rock history at work today. Let it rip, my man. 2, 3.

big welcome to Christopher Anthony Byland, who helped put this together with me. The All-American Birthday Show on the L.A. Connection. Lines are open for your shout-outs. One of the biggest crossover hits ever from pop to country came from this fella.

I was wondering, you know, if you could keep on, because the force, it's got a lot of power, and it makes me feel like

my wayward son from Kansas, I might add. Funny how you associate a song with days gone by. I remember when I first heard that, my producer on Radio 1, Aiden Day, back in the 70s, he had played that for me. He said, we got to play this. It's really good stuff, you know. And it's still in my head today. I mean, I forget where the bank is around the corner, but certain songs you just associate, you know. We're having a birthday, folks. It's our 250th. And the L.A. Connection celebrating with All-American music today for John Ellery. Checking in, Jerry Lowe, happy birthday, Yankee. Steve Cooper, Andy Buller Palmer, Dean Bob Moore, and Tony Butcher. So many of you checking in. Nice to have you with us, Waltz. We do what we got to do. Associating as much as possible. We wanted to do one for every state, but we don't have the time. So we did Harry Gary, Indiana. Michael Jackson checked in for that. Then Iowa, the Everly Brothers. We had them going as well. Idaho. I know you think of potatoes when you think of Idaho, but if you really dig deep enough, you'll find this guy and group from the state of Idaho.

What's it going to be? It's going to be the L.A. Connection. And when I say Michigan, what comes to mind for you? Ah, yes. Ah, yes. She struts her stuff from Michigan. Along with Motown, Madonna ruling the roost here. It's a holiday of sorts.

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Marvelous Madonna, MM. Happy birthday, America.

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Well, I'm going to let him introduce the state. The mighty Ray Charles. And we salute you all.

M-E-R-C-Y. It's your All-American Connection on our birthday from Massachusetts. Harold.

0: checking in on our birthday special. Stephen Atherton, Darren J., Pete Anderson, Christine Flowers, Terry Mulligan, Peter Ball, Fault Champ, Charlie Chalpemp, something like that, Steve Grimley, Benny and Ken Beck. Nice to have you guys with us. It's America's birthday, 250, and from the King of Rock and Roll in Tupelo, we checked out Massachusetts with Aerosmith. Chicago, Illinois can only be represented by one band. What say you, darling?
1: It's his birthday!

Chicago from Chicago. That was an easy one. It's harder to find some of the different ones, I'll tell you. Okay. What is moving along here? I wanted to remind you that back to normal programming next week. For the moment, it's a bit of a special, so we're kind of all over the place with this one here. But you can get your requests and dedications in and everything else at this number one station. Simply drop us a line, you know? Say forward to the Emperor Roscoe, and they will do so. Alternatively, you can go to the EmperorRoscoe.net site, check on the email there, and go in that kind of doorway, if you like. EmperorRoscoe.net. Yeah. .net. Yeah. Okay. Everybody at Ramsgate Drive, I hope the wireless is tuned up nice and loud. Definitely put this one together. Everybody at the Fan Club as well, many thanks for your kind words. We're going to the state of California next for our next bit of music. Aha! And you are saying to yourself, who could it be? Well, this is kind of what's nice about this show, is I can tease you a little bit. Are you ready to be teased is the question. I know, you think I'm just kind of stalling for time. Well, you're right, I am. Because I want to get all of this in here for you. And the group from California that we're going to play for you is... Uh-huh. I knew you'd get this one.

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0: It is definitely happy birthday time for us.
1: Happy birthday!
0: As the party best time. Come on, one after another, my brother.

Joe, representing Washington, the late and great one. Getting it on the L.A. Connection. It's our birthday special. It's an all-American connection with your favorites representing the states from Pennsylvania.

Ladies and gentlemen, let's get ready to rumble! Happy birthday, America! You're 250 years old. This is The Connection.

Martin dancing in Long Branch, New Jersey, on the music of the boss. Coming out of the shadows on the LA Connection with our special Happy Birthday America, 250 years old. And to celebrate, it's an all-American show today. Many thoughts, many thanks coming out to Eve Martz, who's enjoying the show. Good going, Yankee. Tony Johnson, Geraldine Plant, Stephen Thomas, David Brown, and Nigel Goff, just to mention a few. Nice to have you with us, guys. You know, there should be a state called Motown Philly. I got a couple of representatives. They're joined at the hips, doing a smoky song for you. We're going to call upon the Supremes and call upon the Temptations to get their act together, if you know what I mean.

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Bouncy, bouncy, I'm coming back to you, baby. Thank you so much. That was Bobby V representing North Dakota. And we move now to the state of California for Carl Murray and Darren, Liz Mather and Anthony and Ann Goulding. So many of you out there checking in. This has been a special All-American LA Connection. And with that, I will blow out my birthday cake, candles, and check in with you next week when we're all back to normal. Drive safely, drink safely, and have a good birthday.

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Yes, hello, here's Aad Leeflang again with another edition of Soul Food. And of course you're listening to the Global Voice, your all-day music station. And we're starting off this soul show with the Upsetters and a track called Popcorn. We got lots of funk and good music for you. Some soul, rhythm and blues, we got it all here the coming hour. So stay tuned and keep up to date with Soul Food.

Okay, yeah, starting off this show with a nice instrumental with the Upsetters and Popcorn. And we go on with Dion Jackson.

0: some radio stations think Double Dutch is enough. Not us. We liked
1: it. Didn't that Odd Leiflang guy move to Denmark?
0: It's Odd Leiflang, and yeah, he did, but he's still Dutch, and he still plays the same great music.
1: So does Odd speak Dutch on the show?
0: Well, actually, now he does. The whole show's in Dutch now.
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3: All right, great reggae sound. Once more track by the Upsetters and Live in Jackson. Yeah, Live in Jackson. Yeah? Live in Jackson, I guess, yeah. All right, the Upsetters here on the Global Voice. And here's Gloria Barnes, you don't mean it.

You're stepping on my heart, tearing my heart apart. Okay, yeah, you can always rhyme something together. Benny King. Okay. To my surprise, I must say, I found a track here on an album called The Best Northern Soul Album in the World Ever. And it's a track by the Spencer Davis Group. And I'm a bit surprised, Northern Soul and Spencer Davis, I cannot make it. But anyway, I tried out. I'd never heard this track before. It's by Spencer Davis. It's called Trampoline. And, well, let's see how much soul the guy has in him.

Okay, I must say it was quite acceptable. More or less soul-like music. Trampoline and the Spencer Davis Group, an instrumental. And before that, you heard Ray Shape with the Curtis Orchestra and Help Me Get the Feeling. It sounded a bit like Gloria, isn't it? It was part one, by the way. Must be a part two somewhere, but we leave it up to that part one. Here's the real thing.

0: And this is Sean Klein back with you here on Everything with the Kitchen Sink. Africa Mokili Mobimba. This song was written during the military dictatorship in Brazil. Manu Chao, El Quita Pena. And it starts out, to live without you is to live dying. Jörgen Hansson from Sweden. We heard Leave It or Toppen, Life is Great. 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

Richie Barrett. Some other guy. And I think I know that one by the Kinks, but I guess the Kinks stole it from someone else, as many British artists did in the 60s. Richie Barrett, Some Other Guy. And before that, The Real Thing. And let me see, You to Me Are Everything. Yeah, okay, right. And coming up now, Rufus Thomas, The Memphis Train.

It seems like it's raining all over the world. 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
1: Yeah, okay, that was a nice track by Chic and a Warm Summer Night. And before that, A Rainy Night in Georgia with Brooke Benton. Okay, let's go on with Caroline Crawford, Until You Came Along.

the Cardinals. The door is still open to my heart. And before that, Caroline Crawford. And Until You Came Along. Right? And here is Mabel John. And Looking for a Man.

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Hello, I'm Joe Bard, and I hope you can stay with me for the next 2 hours or so and share my kind of music. If you can stay, we'll hear together standards, love songs, country, big band, light orchestral, memory joggers, and a little bit of the unusual. So come on, stay with me and share my kind of music. Hello again, friends. I'm Joe Bollard, and I'd like to welcome you to another edition of My Kind of Music. The tracks that you'll hear in this particular program this week are all, as they are every week, my kind of music, the tracks that I like to listen to in my spare time. And I'm hoping that some of the tracks will appeal to you and they will be your kind of music as well. First of all, just to let you know that this is a pre-recorded program. JoeBollard6@gmail.com. JoeBollard, then the figure 6, at gmail.com. And put the words, my kind of music, in the subject line. This week, here in Ireland, and of course I think generally over the British Isles, we've been experiencing really hot summery weather. So today, I took myself, after lunch, out onto my little patio at the back of my house and had a wee bit, well, to be honest, quite a large bit of self-indulgence. I put on my MP3 player and I listened to some of my favourite tracks. The sun was shining, it was a lovely summer's day, and I was listening to a folder on my MP3 called Miscellany. And while listening to it, I just thought, yes, I'll use these tracks on this week's My Kind of Music. Now, most of them you've heard before, but I hope that you'll enter with me into the summery feeling and the relaxing sounds of my kind of summery relaxation music. Starting with this memory jogger from Scott McKenzie, always gives me a summery feeling, this one. Yeah.

A song that reminds me of my one and only visit to San Francisco way back. I think it was about 1990. A fantastic city. Didn't have the pleasure of staying in it too long as I was on a big charity cycle, but it had a lovely atmosphere. There, Scott McKenzie, if you're going to San Francisco. And if you are, say hello from me. And now for my favourite Ray Conniff track, his version of After the Loving.

Now, I am aware, as I've said so often on the programme, that Ray Conniff isn't everybody's cup of tea, but he's my kind of music, and that one, as I say, my favourite track of his, After the Loving. This next track from the Beatles certainly went along with the mood I was in and the beautiful summer sun shining down on the patio. This certainly reminds me of summer. Ah, yes, happy days.

The Beatles, with a slightly out-of-tune 12-string guitar and their version of Here Comes the Sun. Now, I'm going to play two Glen Campbell tracks this week. First of all, this one, a great song.

taken from a recording of a live performance there, Glen Campbell and a wonderful version of Didn't We? My first dip into my Irish collection with a memory geographer Joe from Anne Breen.

Now, I am aware that some of you might be throwing your hands up and saying, oh, come on, Joe, but friends, that is my kind of music. Shades of growing up, living in Liverpool, playing the piano at the family sing-alongs, and we always joined in with a big chorus of, I'll be your sweetheart. Now, this is the lady that I call Mrs. Nat King Cole. She sounds like a female Nat King Cole to me. And this is my favorite track of hers. I'm speaking, of course, of Jerry Southern.

Jerry Southern, and I thought of you last night. I should have pointed out at the beginning of this programme that many of the tracks on this week's programme go back quite a way, and therefore will be, well, many of them won't be in stereo, but I hope it won't spoil it for you. It doesn't spoil it for me. I just think it adds to the It just adds to the atmosphere of the recording. So there, Jerry Southern, I thought of you last night. Now, here's another favourite of mine, this time by the Browns. The original was done by Les Compagnons de la Chanson on a 78, way back when. But then the Browns gave us their version of Jimmy Brown, and who else would be singing it, telling us the story of the baby that was born, and then the man that was married, and the man that died at the end. In other words, the saga of Jimmy Brown, or otherwise known as the Three Bells.

The Browns and their interpretation of, well, what I knew it as the Three Bells, and they called it the Jimmy Brown song. Well, they would, wouldn't they? Friends, I want to play for you now what I consider is a beautiful track. It's sung by Janice Ian, and the arrangement is so simple, but the lyrics are simply beautiful. It's a cry from the heart from Janice Ian as she sings... Mm-hmm.

Well, as I've already said, one beautiful song, and she sang it so simply and so full of feeling. Janice Ian and Jesse. I've been a big Johnny Mathis fan ever since, oh, centuries ago, when I bought his 78 of him singing The 12th of Never. This is one of my favourite tracks of his that you don't hear too often. I love it for two reasons. First of all, his, well, the way he puts the song across, and secondly, the wonderful orchestration behind him. Take a listen to Johnny Mathis as he sings...

And as you listen to this, no matter what time of the day it is or what country you're in, I hope you consider this is a lovely way to spend an evening. There, Johnny Mathis. I'm still in my miscellaneous folder playing all my favourites, and this one came up next from Mary McGregor. Wake up.

Oh, hi there. You lot don't know me, but I'm Bumbly, Chrissy Cochran's trusty computer. I love helping Chrissy to run the Global Voice and produce her shows, but I thought, wouldn't it be great if I could do something all on my own to surprise her? So I've put together this little jingle. Want to hear it? Okay, here goes.

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3: Hello, my name is Kathleen. I'm the girl that many Irishmen want to take home again. You may have heard of my sister Molly. 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Oh, just to point out, the Global Voice is all one word. The programme is presented by Joe Bollard, himself a true Irishman. You will learn about Irish history, geography, and culture. Come on, give it a try.

the lovely sound of James Last and his orchestra and his pianos and their well-known version of Ballad Poor Adelaine. And yet another track from our miscellaneous folder. This time it's Chris Christopherson. I like the way he sings this.

Now, hang on a minute, Joe. Something tells me we played that on last week's programme. But it was good, nevertheless. Kris Kristofferson and his version of For the Good Times. I wonder how many versions of that I've got. I want to paint a picture for you now. Here is a lady, and she comes to a war memorial on which the names of those who died are written. And she has a bunch of flowers in one hand. And she goes up to the war memorial, and she takes out a pen and a paper. Listen to the lyrics of the Statler Brothers as they sing More Than a Name on the Wall. I think the lyrics of this are great.

The Statler Brothers with a great song, More Than a Name on the Wall. I was first introduced to the voice of Peggy Lee when I worked with a band in the west of Ireland many years ago, and the trombone player was a big fan. Since then, I've loved and collected a lot of the music that she's done. But this, to me, is her greatest track. It was done, I think, by Bing Crosby, and I think Val Dunigan had a go at it at one time. But nobody can sing this song like Peggy Lee. A couple planning their life ahead. Take a listen to Peggy as she sings

0: the lovely warm voice of Peggy Lee as she tells us about the folks who live on the hill. And here's a song that I played on the very first My Kind of Music way back in the day, and I've played it many times since. Scott Walker.
1: Joanna,

Scott Walker and Joanna. And if by chance there is a Joanna listening to me, I'm dedicating that one to you. Still listening to my miscellaneous folder, I wondered if there was a Carpenters track there. And to be sure there was, this one from Guys and Dolls.

a sort of a country feel to that, was there not? The Carpenters and You're Just in Love from, I think, Guys and Dolls. Well, of course, in our miscellaneous folder, there's bound to be a big band track. And I found one. I've just arrived at it now. And it's one of my favourite bands, a more contemporary band than we usually play. This is the Sid Lawrence Orchestra. And perhaps you might feel like a dance. Perhaps you might like to take your partner for a slow waltz. Friends, Sid Lawrence and the Orchestra, and Wonderful One.

Sid Lawrence and the Orchestra and Wonderful One. Now, I am aware that this tracker will be longer than we usually have. I'm going into my Irish collection for a song from Daniel O'Donnell. I'm also aware that I think I played this track a couple of weeks ago, but I love this song. Take a listen to Daniel as he sings, Let Me Be the One.

Daniel O'Donnell, and in my humble opinion, one of the best tracks he ever made in all his career. Let Me Be the One. Okay, we go back in time again for our Perry Como track this week. A big memory jogger for Joe, this one. Take a listen to Perry Como as he sings

Okay, so it may not have had all the modern bells and whistles of modern technology recording, but it's still a lovely song. Perry Como and Girl of My Dreams. And now a track from the great Nat King Cole.

Who did the original of that? Anyway, that was Bobby Vinton and I Love How You Love Me. And still with my miscellaneous folder, I come to my favourite Barbra Streisand track. Regular listeners will know what's coming. Listen to Barbra as she sings The Love Inside.

That is one great performance. And I say it every time I play that track. To me, anyway, it has a slightly sort of oriental flavour about the arrangement. What did you think? I thought so anyway. Barbra Streisand and The Love Inside. Well, friends, here's a lovely song from Matt Monro. The lyrics in this are great.

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When the valley isn't green in the spring, and the bluebird doesn't soar on the wing,

0: That is one beautiful song, and he sang it so well and quiet and simply. Till Then, My Love, from Matt Monro. Now, here's Patti Page, she of How Much Is That Doggy in the Window fame, but this time she's really singing, well, some good country. Take me to your world, she says.
1: If you can find it in your heart to just

I have another recording of that somewhere. I think it might be Tammy Wynette, but there, Miss Patty Page, spinster of this parish, and Take Me to Your World. And still in my miscellaneous folder, and I don't know how this one got in there, it's a track by the Highwaymen. I think I played a track of theirs on the programme a couple of weeks ago. Here they're singing a very unusual song. I like it. It's entitled Old Folk Music and Some Sweet Rock and Roll.

or words to that effect. Give me some old folk music with some sweet rock and roll and a crazy guitar player by the sound of it. The Highwaymen. I've told you a couple of times on the program that I read the book, The Story of My Life, by Michael Crawford. Michael Crawford read the book. Now he's going to sing it for us.

0: And now, for today's multiple choice trivia question. Wally Harding is A. Sick in bed.
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Stranger on the Shore, performed for us there by Acker Bilk and his clarinet. Doesn't say who the orchestra is, though. Now, here's a track by Vince Hill. Vince Hill didn't have too many hits. I think Edelweiss was his biggest hit, but this one followed it rather close. Look around and you'll find me there.

0: Vince Hill recorded in 1971, so it was recorded after he had the hit with Edelweiss. And Look Around and You'll Find Me There. Once again, it's a memory jogger for Joe in this miscellaneous folder. From the movie of the same name, I didn't see the movie, but the song was a big hit for Debbie Reynolds.
1: Hi.

The one-time Mrs. Eddie Fisher, Debbie Reynolds there, and her huge hit around the world, Tammy. Well, we're almost at the end of our miscellaneous folder, but before we get there, here's a track I play quite often on the programme, Ronnie Millsap, I'd Be a Legend in My Time.

Tom T. Hall bringing the programme to a close this week. Well, there you have it, friends, the miscellaneous folder on Joe's MP3 player. And we certainly had some old favourites, did we not? Friends, I hope you've enjoyed the programme. I've enjoyed it immensely. Friends, I hope and pray that all is well in your world. And if it's not, I hope you'll be given the strength. And I pray you'll be given the strength to cope, and I'm sure you will. May good God bless you and yours, and of course, me and mine. This is Joe Ballard saying, until I'm with you again next week, take good care of yourselves and of one another. Travel safely. Thanks for listening. Slán. Bye.

0: 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Let Me Out of Here from TGV Productions. 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
7: Hello and welcome to this edition of the Jazz Guys with Chris and Don, coming to you from St. Louis, Missouri on my part.
8: And Honolulu, Hawaii in my part.
7: We're glad to be here today, and we got a pretty exciting show put together, I think. I think you're going to enjoy it and hear a lot of good music. I'll turn it over to Don to let us get started.
8: Well, this is going to be Ella Fitzgerald, and Ella can turn anything into jazz. These are good tunes for jazz. They're standards, but the background isn't particularly jazz. Ella, with the advice of Norman Grant, started doing some songbooks back in the 50s, and we're going to play a number of tunes from two of those songbooks, the Cole Porter songbook, which was the original, and the Rodgers and Hart songbook, which was the second songbook she did. We're going to begin this with three tunes. One is a tune called All Through the Night, which has this kind of theme that you get from Darn That Dream or Deep in a Dream, where you wouldn't have the lover except for the dream. And it's from the show Anything Goes.